0: now, you hear?
1: Hello, everybody. Welcome back to WSCFM and HD1 Columbia. This is DJ T here with Midnight Snacks. Thank you for listening. And if you're new here, thanks for tuning in. I appreciate it. I hope you stick around. Happy Wednesday. Happy Hump Day. Happy middle of the week. We're on the latter half of our week

Jalen Ngonda, and it's called Mr. Train Conductor. I don't know why. I feel like we got enough trains in Colombia to begin with, but why not add a little theme music to that? So let's hear from Jalen with Mr. Train Conductor.

Alrighty, friends, what you just heard was Jalen Nagondo with Mr. Train Conductor, which I don't know if I played it on this show or if I just already knew the song because I'm a fan, but either way, it was a pleasant surprise to realize that I also already knew what we were listening to, which I should probably know regardless, but I tend to like to have a little surprise alongside y'all. So yeah, there you go. I'm trying to think of a good top three. I was talking to my mom on the way here, and I think it's finally time for us to talk about fall. And if you've ever listened to my show before, you definitely know that I'm a big fall fan. And honestly, this year I'm feeling a little underwhelmed. I'm really having a hard time getting into the fall spirit, especially because of the heat. And like normally that's a thing, but I feel like I'm usually able to just like ignore it, get past it, whatever. Recently, I have not been that way. And I was really hoping that some coffee flavors would get me in the spirit of things, but I'm going to be honest, I have not seen a lot that I've been interested in. But I do want to talk about my top three fall flavors right now that are currently like things that I've tried, because I want to educate the masses on what is out there. Because honestly, I'm feeling like not a lot of people are having their fall things fully displayed and out and about so people know. And the fall girls like me are desperate for some clue in as to these fall flavors and where they are at when it comes to our wonderful treats, aka coffee. Because honestly, I think I've said this before, but sweet treats, my treat is usually a drink, like a coffee, a latte, whatever it is, maybe a lemonade, even like a dirty soda

situation, but I have been, again, really just like a little irked by the lack of fall flavors. And I'm going to try and spin this in a positive way and give my top three, because I really need to hold on to some positive energy when it comes to especially my fall flavors. So number three is one that will shock the people. Truly, the fact that it's number three is like kind of crazy, because actually, as I'm thinking about it, I might switch my number three, so it won't be as shocking. No, I'm sticking to my guns. My number three choice is the classic fall flavor, the one that everybody gets excited about. It's the one that everybody knows. That is, in fact, pumpkin spice. Pumpkin spice is number three, and it's still on the list, so that means I enjoy it, but it's so, like, every year, and I like something a little different, a little more original, and a pumpkin spice latte is just not my go-to. I wish that I enjoyed it more, because, again, fall, I am so for all of the basic, like, fall girl things. Like, I will do the boots and the jeans and the sweaters and even the scarf if weather is permitting, and a nice jacket. Like, I'm into it all. The fall movies, the fall decorations, you name it, I probably partake. But when it comes to pumpkin spice, it is not my number one choice. It's not even number two, because it is a weird flavor to me. Like, it doesn't taste like what I feel like I'm expecting it to taste like, which isn't necessarily a bad thing, because I don't think pumpkin sounds good at first. Like, just looking at a pumpkin and being like, I want that flavor in my coffee. Like, that doesn't sound appealing to me. So it definitely is better than I expect, but it's still not in my two or one spot. I'm just kind of like been there, done that with the pumpkin. I did, however, have a pumpkin blondie at 7 Brew. Was that yesterday, I think? And I get oat milk instead of like the half and half, but it's like vanilla, caramel, and pumpkin. That was pretty good, I won't lie. I was a fan of that. But again, it's like the combo is what I enjoyed. I wouldn't just do the pumpkin on its own. So that's where I'm at with pumpkin. Number two is mainly number two. Like, it's a number one overall flavor for me. I was really into it this summer. But that reason is actually why it's number two, because it doesn't feel fall to me. But for some reason, places, especially Starbucks, that's like their new fall like rollout for the season, and I don't really understand it, because I feel like all the like local places, which just adding to the reasons why I rather would go to local coffee shops than like a chain, but most of the local places this summer when I was back home, they had this flavor as their summer flavor, because that to me makes more sense, and that is in fact banana. And Starbucks is doing like banana bread, but I mean, that's basically the same thing. And they rolled it out in like, I think August, kind of, but then this is like the main like banana bread banana bread latte, like all of that. But it just tastes like, it feels summer to me. Like, just because we say it's banana bread doesn't to me mean it's fall now. I don't know. It just doesn't. I really like a banana flavor overall, but not for the fall. It just doesn't make any sense to me. Like, I had a banana latte a lot over the summer, and a peach latte. Like, those were the two that, right where my internship was, there was a coffee shop like 2 seconds away, and I would go there beforehand, and those are the things that I would get. I would get either the banana one or the peach one. Like, that feels like any fruit is gonna feel like, well, see, I'm saying any fruit, but then number one is a fruit. But most fruits, I would say, are like the fall, like they're not the fall equivalent. They're the summer equivalent, except for number one. And this is what really is making me mad this fall, is that I have seen a significant lack of this flavor everywhere. I don't know why. I don't know why Starbucks specifically takes it away every single fall, and they have to like, the masses of people have to beg to bring it back, and then sometimes they'll bring it back midway through the season. I don't understand the hesitancy towards it. Like, I'm not getting why people aren't understanding this is the perfect fall flavor. And that is, of course, apple.
I love an apple cinnamon moment, and no one is doing it. The only thing that Starbucks is doing, and like most other coffee shops, is an apple chider, which, by the way, I don't like that word. I know it's like a play on chai and cider. That's a weird word. Chider? That sounds, that doesn't sound appealing. And it's not like they're using a syrup. They're mixing chai with a cider. And I just don't know how to feel about that. I just want the syrup. They have that really good like apple syrup that they have every once in a while. And even at 7 Brew, they have an apple, but it's green apple. So it makes your coffee literally green. I got like the apple butter around the like rim of my coffee with the pumpkin, but it just sank to the bottom and it was this weird like green at the bottom. I was like, this looks like I'm drinking battery acid and I don't want that. I'm going to turn into the Hulk after I drink this. Like, no. I don't know if they're trying to go for like a witchy vibe, like witch's brew, which some places do a witch's brew, and that would make sense if it was green. But just like a normal coffee, that looks a little weird. This summer, I had a similar issue with the banana because every once in a while, depending on where I was, the banana would be like bright yellow and it would make the coffee just look bright yellow. And it looked a little weird, very SpongeBob. But it was still good, and I still was like, okay, at least it doesn't look like it's like radioactive. But this one, I'm not kidding when I say, I was like, oh, a leprechaun melted and is now at the bottom of my drink. Like, I'm not into that. So I need the masses to rally with me about apple syrup in coffee. I'm like, do I have to be one of those people that I see on TikTok where they like brew the apples, like they like put it over the stove and they mash it up and make it into a syrup? Do I have to really do that? Is that what we've resorted to? Me not spending $7 on a latte, but instead making it from scratch at home? No. The coffee shops want me to be in their coffee shops because guess what? I'm going to spend that money every time. I'm always going to get a milk alternative. Most likely, I'm going to get cold foam. I'm probably going to get a medium at the least. Like, y'all want me in those coffee shops, but I'm not going to go if they don't have apple. I don't want pumpkin. I don't really want banana. And I don't really want a chider. I want an apple syrup. So who knows? Maybe someone out there is listening that is in charge of all of the flavors of all the coffee shops, and we'll make that happen. But until then, I just have to settle for the banana bread or the whatever. Maple even is like, I don't even with the maple. Come on now, guys. No, it's not good. It's not good. And there you go. I think this is the most heated I've ever gotten on this show, at least in this semester, which is hilarious because we're talking about coffee here. But it is that serious sometimes. When you're so tired in the morning, I've been doing this like work study program, like the last week I talked about it. And I have to get up for that. Like, it's like Monday through Thursday, I'm getting up. And so when I need a coffee, I'm like, I need a coffee that's going to really like tickle my fancy. Get me going in the morning. Really wake me up and like get me in a good mood. But it's not going to happen if I'm drinking something I'm not into. So there you go. That's my two cents on coffee and the fall flavors. Bring back apple. We miss it. We as in me. And maybe someone else out there. I think my mom misses it. So if you don't do it for me, do it for her. Coffee gods. Whoever. Latte gods, really. I like espresso and milk. That's my go-to. I should just get an espresso. But because at this point I've spent enough that an espresso cost is like basically what I've already spent on coffee. Anyways, enough about coffee, guys. I gotta calm down, okay? I can't be this heated about it. I am excited to play some other songs because we got a couple familiar faces. I almost said familiar flavors on here. I'm still in the mindset. Familiar faces on our list. But first, we're starting with Dottie Anderson with Wash My Hair, which I did yesterday. So happy about that. Then we're going to hear from Cautious Clay with Red Blossom, parentheses 5 p.m. Very cool. Each song in Cautious Clay's album is a different time, different hour. Even though the songs are not an hour long, don't worry.
So I'm excited to hear that. Then we're going to hear from Biba Doobie with Memories. Have you guys seen that video of Jimmy Fallon saying Biba Doobie? It's like one of my favorite things. Biba Doobie. Let's get into it and start off with washing our hair with Dottie Anderson.

Alrighty, all what you just heard was Memories by Biba Doobie, Red Blossom 5 p.m. by Cautious Clay, and Wash My Hair by Dottie Anderson. I am a solid fan of all three of those artists. And I mean, I already know I liked Cautious Clay and Biba Doobie, but Dottie Anderson, that was a solid, solid song. I'm excited to hopefully play some more in the future weeks. I'm trying to think of what I want to talk about today. Honestly, I was feeling a little, I feel like I want to be vulnerable tonight, and I don't know why, and I feel like sometimes the universe tells you to say things and do things with purpose, for a reason, and I think I've never fully talked about this on air before, but, I mean, I've been here for 7 semesters, I know of 3 people who are listening that I'm perfectly fine with them hearing me talk about this. And if anyone else is listening, they can hear me yap about it too. But I think that, I guess I've never talked about like my ongoing, I hate the word battle, my ongoing ups and downs with anxiety and depression and what that looks like for me. And I think a lot of times it's not talked about, especially with like high functioning versions of those things. I, ever since I was a kid, have been a very anxious individual, and I feel like one of my ways that I have always coped is by masking it really well. And I think I thought that was a nice fix for a long time, and that is not the case, of course. Because if you mask it, it's got to go somewhere, and it usually comes out in like random spurts of panic or episodes or whatever it is. And I, in high school especially, like that was a huge part of what I went through. I would say yes to everything, which I still do, which I'm working on. But I would say yes to everything, and then I would end up getting in situations where I felt like I couldn't keep up, and that wasn't fair. And I think it's something that, I don't know, thinking back on like when I was a freshman here and how like wound up I was, I mean, just like, you know, balled up fists and clenched jaw and just stressed about every little thing. And then I think about now, it's night and day. I mean, it's truly crazy. And I mean, I think I still struggle with it every day. Like today, I feel like I was really in my own way. And I think that's usually the case. You know, outside things can affect you, but what your inside is telling you is going to project into the rest of your life. And sometimes it just catches up with you. And today was one of those days. I just didn't have motivation. I was trying to make myself do the things I needed to do. And sometimes it sort of feels like you are trying to, you know that scene in Indiana Jones where the boulder, this is going to sound very dramatic at first, but I promise it's not this dramatic, but when the boulder is like, you know, rolling down and he's like having to chase after it, it's almost like the opposite of that. Like, you're trying to push it up the hill, and eventually you're just like, let me just take my hands off and just let it do what it's going to do. It feels unnatural sometimes, is kind of what I'm trying to say. But I also think that I've gotten to a place where when people say, like, I hate the term mental illness. I really don't like it, because it makes it feel like it's this thing that you need to fix immediately, you know? Like, when I think of an illness, I think of having a fever or, you know, chills or, like, a stomach ache or whatever it is. And that's something you want to fix immediately, because that's not your normal, you know? That's not something that you deal with day to day, and it's stopping you from doing other things. And I will say, with mental illness, and I'm putting that in quotes, you are stopped from doing things day to day. You know, like today I had a really hard time getting things done that I like normally am pretty good at getting
done. And eventually I got there, but it doesn't feel like your norm. But I think the big difference is that it kind of is. It's a part of who you are. And I don't think it's something that is broken that needs to be fixed. I think that you have to cope with it and acknowledge it and do the work to grow with it. But that illness, again, I'm putting that in quotes, is not really even an illness in the first place, because it comes from your mind. You know, it's who you are. And I wholeheartedly believe that everyone, exactly the way they're made emotionally and the things that they go through within their life, I think that all of those things are important, the good, the bad, and the ugly. And that mental health aspect is a huge part of that. And I think for the longest time, I was trying to get rid of that part of myself. I was trying to just take out all my anxiety, take out all my depression, and just become a different person. But at the end of the day, that's not how that works, you know? People change to a certain extent, but the core of who they are is always going to be the same. Those values, you know, your emotions, how you handle emotions, who you are individually, that's going to stay the same. Things may adapt and grow and change within that, but that core is always going to be you. So for me, I don't know, today I felt like I realized that there's nothing wrong with me. I don't have an illness. And it's also a spectrum, you know? For me, it's, I use the term depression kind of loosely here, but like, mainly my issue comes with anxiety, and that sort of depressive moments are a side effect. But that just goes to show there's a spectrum, you know? And that's the other thing about it, is it's different for every single person. So there's no reason to feel like you have to be someone that you're not just because it's not the norm. Everybody doesn't have these things. It's just like anything, you know? Like for me, there's certain things I like to wear. There's certain things I like to watch and be a part of. And my mind is the same way. There's certain things that I think that other people aren't going to think. And it's about altering that process rather than altering your mind. I hope that makes sense. I feel like I'm still figuring out the words for it. But I think today, weirdly, I was sitting there almost feeling a little paralyzed, just sitting on my bed. And I realized in that moment, like, there's nothing wrong with this right now. Like, this is okay. It's not everyone's normal, but for right now, it was mine. And I wanted to change that normal. I wanted to change my behavior in that moment, and so I did. And I got up, and I put up some laundry, and I recentered myself, and I came here, and I feel still those things that I was feeling earlier, but I feel like I'm managing them. And it just kind of unlocked something in my head that I don't need to change who I am, but I can change the way that I process who I am. And I hope that makes sense. And again, I don't know who's listening. I'm not trying to change lives here. I'm just playing music and talking about fall, coffee, and myself. But sometimes I do view this hour every week as sort of a therapeutic thing. Of course, I'm not going to share every little bit of my life on a radio station. I still want this to be like fun and about the music and about me as like a DJ and a student rather than, you know, all the other things. But I like to share on here because it feels that anonymous nature of you guys is really helpful for me, because it allows me to be vulnerable and talk to y'all about what's truly going on in my life. And that's what's going on. I'm doing great. You know, I have a lot going on and I'm really happy with where I'm at, but there are those moments and those pockets of time where I get in my own way. And I think I have always thought something was wrong with me and I need to fix myself. I think a lot of people think that way, but that is not the reality. There's nothing you need to fix about yourself.
the thing that you need to fix is the way that you take care of yourself and treat yourself. Because, I mean, the worst thing that I can do is be more mean to myself when I'm already feeling bad. Like, I swear, I'm like, how is this taking me this long? And of course, it's way easier said than done. Like, I know for a fact there are always going to be moments in my life until I'm however old I'm going to be where I'm going to be beating down on myself and mean to myself and making myself feel worse. That's just a human thing. But it's also good to acknowledge that the thing that you want to change is the way you handle yourself, not necessarily who you are in your core. And I just had that revelation today, and I wanted to share it with you guys because, hey, maybe everybody else has already figured that out, and I'm really late to the game. But maybe I can catch you up to speed by telling you how I was feeling about it, because I don't know. I think that everybody is different and is going to figure out those things in their own time. And I figured I would share a little bit about my story with that. And it's, and I'm not saying either, like, you know, don't work on yourself and don't adapt. And like, if you have qualities you want to change, don't change those things. Of course you can. But inherently, there is nothing wrong with being different and going through those good, bad, and ugly moments in your life. It's human. It's what we're made for. We are durable people. That's the coolest thing too, is like, human beings are inherently durable people. We're just inherently durable creatures, mammals, you know? And I think it's a cool thing to think about. Your body physically is durable, but your mind is too. And you can bounce back from those things constantly. It's hard, and it will get harder, or it might be easier, whatever part of your life that you're in, your stage that you're in, but it is possible. And I think that that's really cool. So there you go. There's my therapy session, my TED Talk, my whatever, my midnight snacks. my midnight snack tonight is a penny for your thoughts. Or I guess maybe in this scenario, it's a penny for my thoughts. I don't know. But I want to hear from some other people. Speaking of thoughts, I have some solid comfort artists on this next rotation of things. We're going to hear from Faye Webster with Right Side of My Neck, which is one of my favorite songs. Then we're going to hear Slap Pie from Men I Trust, which I don't actually know this song. I love Men I Trust, but I don't know if I know this one. Then we're going to hear Shooting Star by Audrey Hobart. And I also don't know this song, but I'm a big fan of Audrey. So let's get into it, starting off with Right Side of My Neck by Faye Webster. Thanks for tuning in.

Alrighty, what y'all just heard was Audrey Hobart with Shooting Star, Men I Trust with Slap Pie, and Right Side of My Neck by Faye Webster. I love Audrey Hobart. I think her voice is really satisfying. And fun fact, you probably know, Malcolm Todd, who is also great, is her brother, which is crazy because they're also like, I feel like, coming up at the same exact time in the music industry. I don't know if that was intentional or not, but I'm here for it. I'm a fan of his as well. He actually, I think, was just in Charlotte, maybe? I think, yeah, because the Skylar Credit Union, I think, is the amphitheater is in Charlotte. I'm pretty sure. That's where I went and saw Jack Johnson, I believe. I'm pretty sure. Anyways, I'm a fan. And thank you for being a fan of this show, hopefully. Question mark? Exclamation point? You choose. Maybe a period. Who knows? I appreciate y'all tuning in tonight. This has been Midnight Snacks with me, DJ T. We still got some time, so I might get to say that one more time before the evening is over. But just in case I don't, that is my little thank you to all of you for tuning in and listening to my rants about all kinds of things. I love feeling comfortable enough to talk about fall flavors and depression all in the same show. What a well-rounded evening we're having. And I'm excited because I also feel like the set tonight has been, some of it I've known, some of it I have been hearing for the first time with all of you, and it's all been good. I've been here for it, so very, very happy to go on this musical journey with all of you. My dad loves the word journey, so I'm sure he's happy I just said that on air. Anyways, let's get into our last set of music, so I want to make sure we get to listen to all kinds of things. We are going to hear from the Lemon Twigs with Joy, because we need some joy. Why not? We're going to hear from Youth Lagoon, which is a really big throwback to my freshman year, my very first album that I ever reviewed, like our CDs in our music library, was a Youth Lagoon album, and I loved it. It was such a great album. This is called Through Mind and Back by Youth Lagoon, which I don't think was on that album, but I'm excited to hear. And we're going to finish off our set with a song called Velvet Ring by Big Thief. It is a fabulous song for a fabulous audience. Thank you, as always, for tuning in to WSCFM and HD1 Columbia. Have a lovely, lovely Wednesday, and who knows, maybe I'll pop back in and say goodbye one more time. But if not, thank you, as always, for tuning in, and I hope you hear from me next week, which I should be here next week. I know I said that last week, and I wasn't there, but I should be there next week. Don't you worry, your pretty little head and heart and mind and body and soul. Alrighty, let's get into some joy. Bye, y'all.

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3: 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Hug?
4: No.
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0: girl. Did you see what that girl was wearing?
1: Honestly, shameful.
0: Oh, and that boy. His hair is dyed.
1: Their parents should have brought them up better.
0: My stars. Harold, is that couple?
2: Excuse me.
1: Yeah? What is it?
2: Well, sir, they're not bothering you, so if you don't mind me asking, why does it matter so much how they dress or act?
0: Well, it's not proper.
1: It's vile.
2: It's how they live. Not everyone's gonna be the same, and is there anything wrong with people having different viewpoints than your own?
0: Ugh, you need to respect your elders, child. You know nothing about what you're talking about.
1: She's right. Get lost.
2: Yes, sir.
0: The nerve of these kids.
2: The respecting your elders is important. You don't have to minimize your own person to please them. They may have more life experience, but they don't necessarily know you. Make sure you respect everyone. You cannot walk through life dictating what other people do. 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If you disagree with something, you can express your concerns, but make sure you do so in kindness and understanding. It's great to see you guys. Even though we're different, I wouldn't change a thing.
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2: Did you see that unmarked black van?
0: No. Did you see that shadow under the streetlight?
2: No. What if we're being followed?
4: Hey, guys.
0: Ah!
4: Whoa, chill. It's just me.
2: Finn, what are you doing out alone in the dark?
0: Yeah, you could be kidnapped.
2: Murdered.
0: Poked with a stick.
4: Poked with a stick?
0: Look, I'm not the creative one.
2: Regardless, it's dangerous to be out here at night alone. It's smarter to have a buddy, just in case someone out there wants to hurt you. When taking unfamiliar cars, make sure to stay with someone you know. And whenever you're drinking, especially make sure to be with someone who can keep you steady and avoid being roofied.
4: I'm a college student now, not a kid. I don't need protection.
0: Well, we are older, but that doesn't mean we're invincible. Many college students are taken advantage of because they're alone and in dangerous situations that could be avoided by having a buddy. It may seem childish, but it's a legitimate way to stay safe.
4: Okay, fine. But I need to get to my car.
2: We'll walk you there.
4: But...
0: No buts. Safety first.
4: Fine. Thanks.
5: Hey, WUSC FM and HD1 Columbia. Welcome back to the Witching Hour with DJ Dracula. I'm really excited for the show tonight. I have a great set list of songs for you guys, and we're going to have some fun. I can't wait to rock out. It's been such a rough week with exams starting up. It's been the first round of exams for most people. And it's just been such a wild ride recently, but I've been listening to a lot of great music for all of my bats who listen in to the Witching Hour, and I am just wanting to get into it because I honestly have a lot that I'm going to play for you guys tonight, and I want to make sure we get through it all.

All right, guys, that was October Moon by Seasons of the Wolf. Perfect song to start off the evening, and especially as we're getting further into fall. Now, if you're in South Carolina, you know that it doesn't feel like fall with the weather, but there's nothing I can do about that, unfortunately. Even my witchy powers can only go so far. But you know what? As a vampire, I don't really go out in the sun.

much anyways, so it's fine, but really would prefer some gloomier looking weather, to be honest. It needs to feel more like fall, although in my mind it's always fall, but I know it's not like that for everyone somehow. I don't know what that's like. Now, guys, up next, I'm going to be playing for you guys a song by Hopes Fall. They're a band from Charlotte, North Carolina, and here is their song, Lament.

All right, guys, you just heard Lament by Hopefall. Up next, to end off this set, I'm going to be playing a song from our rotation that was recently added, and it is called The Curse of Public Opinion by Public Opinion. So please enjoy.

Okay, guys, that was The Curse of Public Opinion by Public Opinion. Now, just a little reminder, if you guys want to chat with me, you totally can by calling the station's phone number, just as long as it's not during, you know, when I'm talking, of course. But the phone number is 843-576-WUSC or 843-576-9872, because I have a lot of people asking me about that. So I just wanted to share. And remember, I'm not airing your calls. We don't like ever do that. So do not worry. Just if you want to chat, because I love when people call. And because it's a new semester, I feel like people kind of forgot about that, because I had people calling like all the time during each show. And now it's like sometimes one person, and I'm like, come on, guys. Don't you want to tell me about all your music opinions? I will say, my last show when I was ranting about Avenged Sevenfold, like two of you guys called in to weigh in, and I really appreciated that. So thank you so much for that. Okay, up next, I'm going to start off this set with, it's called The Dark Side of the Moon, and it's by the band Mystic Prophecy. And yes, I did pick that song because of the Pink Floyd album. Very different sound than Pink Floyd, though. So here is Dark Side of the Moon.

Alrighty, guys. You just heard Dark Side of the Moon by Mystic Prophecy. Next, I'm going to play another new ad to our rotation called Have a Heart by the Drowns.

All right, guys, you just heard Have a Heart by The Drowns. Before that was Dark Side of the Moon by Mystic Prophecy. And starting that off, you heard The Curse of Public Opinion by Public Opinion. All right, guys, so the next song I'm going to play for you all is very special to me because it is by a band called Normal People, comprised of Amelia Smith on vocals, Joe Bricker on drums, Michael Ross on guitar, and one of my best friends, Christina Uzi, on bass. Normal People is a local South Carolina Greenville prog rock band, and while that might be the overarching genre, I've seen them live, and trust me, they are so much more than that because of all the genres they incorporate, from Midwest emo to technical death metal to southern rock, country to grunge, and as a result, they really have created their own sound. It's very distinct and unique. And they started in 2023 in Greenville, and all of the members are originally from the Southeast, except for, of course, my girl Christina, their bassist, who is a Jersey girl like me. And if you are wondering how we know each other, it is from high school. We met in high school, but we also both did School of Rock. And speaking of School of Rock, she was telling me about how Normal People's guitarist Michael was also a School of Rock kid in Tennessee, and he even made it to School of Rock's All-Stars program. So that's pretty cool. Anyways, their Normal People's debut album, When We Were Naked, came out recently on all streaming platforms, and I just love it because not only is the band so talented with the composition, technicality, and just the feeling working in such synergy, but they also tell stories with their music and bring light to prevalent issues with this album. So I think it's really cool. And to name a few of the tracks, the track A Story About Sappho is about experiences that come with being gay, and their song Orange Leaf Boy is about climate change and global warming. And the song I will be playing for you guys tonight is about growing up queer in the South as a pastor's kid, but the song can also be applied to other tough experiences. So guys, without further ado, 90.5, here is All Together by Normal People. Here is Not All Together by Normal People.

Okay, guys, you just heard Not All Together by Normal People. Now, you can follow them on Instagram if you'd like. Their username is at Band of Normal People, and they are working on new music for those who are fans. And if you love what you heard just now, you can actually go to the link in their Instagram bio and check out their website, and they have a CD of their new album. So you should totally check that out if you want. It's a great album. It's called When We Were Naked. And I talked a little bit about that earlier, so you guys know. But yeah, Normal People is great. And support local bands, guys. They're so awesome. And so they've played all around the Greenville scene. If you know, you know. Okay, guys. Up next, I'm going to be playing for you The Reaper's Dance by Gravedigger. Following that is going to be Faceless by Beyond the Sixth Seal. And to end off the set will be City Lights by Stay Out. Keep it locked.

Okay, 90.5, you just heard City Lights by Stay Out. Before that, you heard Faceless by Beyond the Sixth Seal. And starting off that set was The Reaper's Dance by Gravedigger. Okay, guys, we're gonna get into the last set of songs for the night, and we're gonna start it off with Plague by Beyond the Embrace. And I mentioned Avenged Sevenfold earlier tonight, and I would say that this band definitely has not the same, but similar vibe and similar genre of music. So here is Plague by Beyond the Embrace.

0: All right, guys, you just heard Abandoned Cathedral by John Carpenter. Before that, you heard Romance by Apocalyptica, and starting that off was Plague by Beyond the Embrace. That was the last song of the night, so I'm going to be passing it off to DJ Doze for Phantom Frequency, so everyone keep it locked.
1: Attention all spooky spirits, are you new to the wide world of the strange and the unusual? Well, I have some tips and tricks for you guys to have a successful first haunting. Much of this can be found in your handbook for the recently deceased, which you should have already received upon your departure from this world. The first step is to find a location to haunt. This could be a building, land, or gravesite, pretty much anything if it's old, abandoned, and creepy. After finding your location, the next step is to make a routine for your haunting. Many ghosts choose to include wall-to-wall creeps with hot and cold running chills. But the most important is to have fun. Team up with some of your fellow grim-grinning ghosts to come out and socialize. In any case of emergency during your haunting, contact us by drawing a door and knocking 3 times. Now, go out there and have yourselves a swinging wake.
2: Did you see that unmarked black van?
1: No. Did you see that shadow under the streetlight?
2: No. What if we're being followed?
3: Hey, guys.
1: Ah!
3: Whoa, chill. It's just me.
2: Finn, what are you doing out alone in the dark?
1: Yeah, you could be kidnapped.
2: Murdered.
1: Poked with a stick.
3: Poked with a stick?
1: Look, I'm not the creative one.
2: Regardless, it's dangerous to be out here at night alone. It's smarter to have a buddy, just in case someone out there wants to hurt you. When taking unfamiliar cars, make sure to stay with someone you know. And whenever you're drinking, especially make sure to be with someone who can keep you steady and avoid being roofied.
3: I'm a college student now, not a kid. I don't need protection.
1: Well, we are older, but that doesn't mean we're invincible. Many college students are taken advantage of because they're alone and in dangerous situations that could be avoided by having a buddy. It may seem childish, but it's a legitimate way to stay safe.
3: Okay, fine. But I need to get to my car.
2: We'll walk you there.
3: But...
1: No buts. Safety first.
3: Fine. Thanks, guys.
1: Anytime!
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6: We're just going to go ahead and get started with the first set. So we're going to start off with Bottle by Remy Wolf, then Sun Has Set by Biba Doobie, and lastly, No Joy by The Beths.

0: All right, so you just heard No Joy by The Best, and before that, Sun Has Set by Biba Doobie, and the first stop. And the first song is Bottle by Remy Wolf.
1: For context, we have some friends in the studio tonight.
0: We do.
1: If you listen to Phantom Frequencies, you've heard them on here before. We got Alexis and Luke. Y'all got something y'all want to say to the audience?
2: Not really.
0: Yeah, they're kind of just listening, and we're talking about some stuff, some music coming out,
1: girl. Okay, so there was no Phantom Frequencies last week because our DJ was doing something last week. Would you like to talk about that?
0: Yeah, I was playing at the Underground last Wednesday. Yep.
1: Wow, come on, applause in the studio. That's a big feat. In promotion of what's coming out this Friday?
0: Big Heart,
1: girl, like the fourth studio record.
0: Fourth
1: studio record.
0: I'm not gonna call it a studio.
1: Well, not a
0: record,
1: studio record,
0: but an album. Yep, 15 songs. Yep, and
1: it was a beautiful
0: anything?
1: Set. It was a great set. You made my friend cry.
0: Okay.
1: So like I'm. Yeah, it was beautiful. Girl, you had the people in there, like, lit. People were hating on every word. And that's one thing that I'm really, really excited for people to hear on this new record. Like, the lyrics, I just think they're great. I think you're an amazing writer.
0: Thank you. I think I'm a writer first and foremost, for sure.
1: How was it putting together the set for the show?
0: Pretty easy. I mean, I had the general idea that I knew I wanted to end with, or I wanted to start with Crawling. And sort of play how many other songs from that weren't acoustic? Three other songs from the album. And then I knew I wanted it split between like half the electronic stuff and then like settling down in the second half for the more acoustic stuff. Because the album is very like separated into those two different sides.
1: Yeah.
0: And very purposefully like contrasted and sometimes brought together as well.
1: Yeah.
0: So, we're going to start this next set off with Crawling, which is one of the singles from the album. Then after that, Ponderosa by Tricky and Martina Topley Bird. And lastly, Yes, I've Eaten So Many Lemons by Bar Italia.

0: All right, so you just heard Yes, I've Eaten So Many Lemons by Bar Italia, and before that, Ponderosa by Tricky and Martina Toffley Bird. And the first song is Crawling, Crawling by myself, Hayden Snyder. And that song will be out along with the rest of the album this Friday.
1: Wow! DJ yep. Doze, have you eaten 70 lemons?
0: No, I haven't.
1: Consecutively? No?
0: No, I've never eaten an actual raw lemon.
1: Oh,
0: like, I mean, I've like sucked juice off of one for like in like water or tea, but like no.
1: Okay, so we're gonna keep talking about Big Heart. What made you come up with that title, and was it or was it not a Selena Gomez reference?
0: It wasn't a Selena Gomez reference. Does she have a song with the same exact
1: phrase? Yeah, Sunset Boulevard off of her most recent album.
0: What's the lyric?
1: I can't wait to hold it, to hold that big, big, big heart.
0: Or something. It's a three. Three hearts?
1: A big, big, big heart? I'm looking it up right now. I'm looking it up. Because it's like, she sings it weird. But I can't wait. I don't know if I can sing it on air. I don't know if that'll count. It's like a thing we can't do or not. I'm looking it up right now. I can't wait to hold it, to hold that big, big, hard heart.
0: Okay.
1: So that's the exact lyric.
0: The title comes from a song that was originally called Have Heart, and the outro just repeats big, big heart, sick, sick heart over and over, and it's just the idea that everybody has some sort of passion, whether it's a passion to do good for others or a selfish passion or something selfish that you're trying to achieve.
1: Mm-hmm.
0: And it just talks about like the dichotomy of several relationships and people I know and seeing how they approach what they want versus how I approach what I want and how some people will do anything or sacrifice anything to get what they want.
1: Yeah.
0: and that's kind of what the whole album is about, whether that getting what you want is done in a positive or a negative way, whether you have to stop on someone else for it or you make it on your own, you know what I mean?
1: Yeah.
0: That's sort of what it's about. And I mean, you can look at it from a romantic connotation as well, but I feel like that can get a little bit cliche after a while. But yeah.
1: I had another question, and then it kind of slipped my mind.
0: Okay.
1: Wait, I feel like it could come back to me. Just give me, like, 10 seconds.
0: Okay.
1: Throughout the album, you, like, sample various phone calls or conversations or just, like, voices.
0: Yeah.
1: That are in your daily personal life. What were some of the inspirations behind those samples? Do you like sampling? And, is that something you like to do more in your music? What's the purpose behind it?
0: Sampling is something that I've never done until I started on this album, and they are everywhere.
1: Yeah.
0: They are about in every track. There's a sample, whether it be children. There's children like playing on a playground that shows up twice in the album in Guns, and it's really muffled and really like at the bottom of the mix. It almost sounds like it's coming through a telephone almost. And it also shows up in Candy throughout the first half of Candy, and then it shuts off. But that came from a Fiona Apple song from The Idler Wheel, and I just really liked it. I really liked the noise. And then there's a crazy voicemail that's also in Candy. And then the album ends with another voicemail. So I think it was just kind of a little bit, not for shock, but just like to add a little bit more like interesting layers and maybe bring up different connotations of what the song means. But I think the last sample, which is in the last track, Bang, which is the last thing you hear on the album, is probably my favorite and the most interesting. And I sat down and I recorded one of the like Evangelis speakers on campus, and he was talking about sacrifice and what sacrifice means in the Christian and the religious context. And I sort of just took that moral and kind of applied it to the rest of the song and the rest of the album. And yeah.
1: Yeah. Well, that's Hayden Slender. That's Big Big Heart out Friday.
0: Okay, so we're going to get to the next set, which is The Ferryman by John Carpenter. I didn't know he made music. I don't know if this is a soundtrack for one of his films, but I'm excited to hear that. And then after that, Circa 80s by Deleveled, and lastly, Seethe by Chelsea Wolfe.

0: All right, so you just heard Seethe by Chelsea Wolfe, and before that, Circa 80s by Deleveled, and the first song was The Ferryman by John Carpenter.
1: All right, so we're going to do a little bit of sound sessions on Phantom Frequencies, because we got 21 minutes in the set. We don't want to waste that time. So, guess who graced the cover of Playboy magazine this morning?
0: Who?
1: Charlie XCX.
0: Did she really?
1: Yes, the cover is beautiful. She was photographed by Aiden Zamiri, as always. And she's selling the print magazine for $44.
0: Dang.
1: She's selling the print magazine, but it comes with a flexi disc, like 7-inch, of Playboy Bunny. The B-side off of her brand new album, Music Fashion Film. If you are not familiar with Music Fashion Film, she released 3 B-sides to go along with the album via like 7-inch vinyl and like on iTunes for like an exclusive
0: time.
1: I bought the iTunes version, so I got the B-sides. I don't know about y'all. But one of the songs off that, the Playboy Bunny, and if you, I'm not trying to promote it, but if you like get the magazine, it comes with the vinyl. So that was really interesting. That stood out to me this morning. Madonna is opening at the VMAs this year. It's going to be her 5th time opening at the VMAs.
0: But it's her first time in like 20-something
1: years.
0: Yeah.
1: The last time was when she did the infamous Britney and Christina Aguilera kiss during Hollywood in 2003. Which was iconic. Everybody was scooped and gagged. I was not alive for it, but I wish I was. Next up. I'm sorry. Luke is behind me, and he's spinning around in this circle, and I'm getting kind of dizzy. 41 years ago today, Kate Bush released Hounds of Love.
0: I was just listening to Mother Stands for Comfort from the album last night. It's a good album.
1: It's a good album. Happy 34th birthday to the talented Nick Jonas. That's just important because it is.
0: Wait, what about Lana and Zach Bryan?
1: Lana and Zach Bryan. So she posted on Instagram like 2 days ago about some whales. I don't know what that's all about.
0: Mother whale.
1: Mother whale. But she's in the studio with Zach Bryan. So that country album, Stove, is coming. Stove is coming. Have we been saying Stove is coming for the last couple years? Yes. However...
0: But it might be called Mother Whale.
1: Mother Whale's the new title. Oh my gosh. I can't stand her, yo. Like, just speaking about the whole, this whole, like, rollout stresses me out. Like, I'm pulling out my hair. Addison by Addison Rae has been certified gold in the U.S. Congrats to her. Do we think she's going to do something soon?
0: Another album?
1: Another project, anything. She deactivated her socials.
0: Maybe.
1: So... it's possible. Pink Panther's team is teasing her involvement with GTA 6.
0: Young Lean is involved somehow.
1: Slater's involved somehow, I heard.
0: That's cool. I guess maybe just like their music on the radio or something. But that's still cool.
1: That's really cool. If you have not heard about this, Victorious is getting a spinoff from Netflix called Hollywood Arts, which is the school that, you know, the original Victorious gang went to. The first single from that show has been released, and people are saying it sounds AI generated.
0: Oh my god.
1: It is not.
0: Is it all the original cast?
1: No, it's just Danielle Monáe, who is Chicago. What's her name? What is her real name? Trina. It's just her.
0: And what? Is she like a teacher now? Okay.
1: I didn't know that. Lou knows more about this. Do you know anything else about the show? Because I don't know anything else about the spinoff.
2: I just know she's a teacher in it. That's all.
1: That's, well.
0: Mm.
1: Somebody knows something.
2: And it's going to be on Netflix.
1: Netflix. Justin Bieber and Harry Styles are being considered for the Super Bowl halftime show, TMZ reports.
0: Justin Bieber and Harry Styles are like.
1: I think they're both just like being considered separately. I thought it was going to be Miley.
0: Why?
1: I don't know. I just feel like all signs have led to Miley the last couple of years. And every time it's like almost been Miley, it's went to someone else. I've noticed. Like last year, they were saying it was Miley. Then it went to Bad Bunny. The year before that, they were saying it's going to be Miley. Then it went to Kendrick Lamar. The year before that, they were saying it's going to be Miley. And then it went to Rihanna. So it was like, and you know, those halftime shows were great. Don't get me wrong. But we want a pop girl. We haven't had a pop girl.
2: It's probably going to be a girl this time because it's been 3 men in a row.
1: Like, I'm sick of it. It is all Jay-Z's fault. But we're going to get to our final set of music because we have, around 10 more minutes on the clock? And we're just going to use them up.
0: So I don't think we'll be able to fit in Magdalena Bay.
1: No.
0: We got We Carry On by Portishead and King of Nails by Sparkle Horse.
1: All right.

0: All right, so you just heard King of Nails by Sparkle Horse, and before that was We Carry On by Portishead. Okay, that was our last set for tonight, so I'd like to thank everyone for tuning in. This was DJ Doze with Phantom Frequency with DJ Morgan.
1: Before we sign off, I want everybody to know that there's a gigantic, comically large Etch-A-Sketch in the studio right now, and it's kind of freaking me out.
0: Is there anything drawn on it? Wait,
1: I don't know.
0: There he is.
1: Ooh, what is it?
0: And it says WSC.
1: WSC?
0: I think that's a good sign off.
1: What's our phrase? Left of the dial, right in your ear?
0: It's something like that, yeah.
1: WSC FM?
0: Yeah, and Big Heart out this Friday.
1: September
0: 18th. All right.

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0: 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South Carolina.
1: USA.
0: What not?

0: Mental health is an issue that everyone deals with, regardless of gender. Nearly 1 in 10 men experience some sort of depression or anxiety, but sadly, less than half seek treatment. Because of this, men are also more likely to commit suicide. In 2020, men died by suicide almost 4 times more than women. These are scary facts and prove that mental health isn't a gender's issue, it's a human's issue. If you or someone you know is struggling, reach out. You are not alone.
1: The following PSA is part of WUSC's mission to share information about current clubs registered with the University of South Carolina to any student interested in joining. This PSA is presented as a public service and is not meant to imply WUSC's endorsement.
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down, baby, can you hear me now? I never told you I gotta write it down. I'm kinda losing my sense of heaven now. Something's the matter, so I say it loud. Realize I gotta show you where the problem is. Maybe I'll tell you I'm strong so I can manage it. But without you or the music, I'm unintelligent.

listen. And I scream as loud as anyone, but when asked to make a point, I tend to whisper. And now highways turn to tidal waves, and they're asking me to export all of your insecurities.

died, you taking fit pics at the funeral. You pushing 30, sending bad to genitals. Grown men calling Rocky they spirit animal. If you don't make it to Paris, you can't.

0: stigma surrounding mental illness makes it difficult for many people to admit they need help because they don't want to admit to having a problem that is frowned upon. Research shows that men especially tend to have an even harder time admitting they need help. At a young age, men are taught that to be manly is to be strong, quiet, tough, and never show weakness. But when these traits are overly practiced, it can become toxic. Traits of toxic masculinity encourage many men to suffer in silence than to risk appearing weak by asking for help.
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not yet come through. You were bent over a peanut of a child, a new flower on the pea vine. They say never wake a dreamer. Maybe that's how we die.

0: Because substance abuse is so normalized in college, it can be hard to detect when there's a problem. Men are more likely to use illicit drugs than women, and 11.5% of men over 12 years old have substance abuse problems, double the percentage of women. Men are more prone to addiction because of various factors, including occupation and pre-existing mental health. Knowing the warning signs of drug abuse, like change in appetite, sleep pattern, and physical appearance, can be the first recognition of addiction and start to recovery. The more people that are aware about drug addiction in men, the more that can be done to combat the problem.
1: 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Holy crap, the dial goes that low? That's amazing.

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0: I met this guy, and he looked like he might have been a hat check clerk at an ice rink, which in fact, he turned out to be. And I said,
1: "Oh boy, right again."

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0: 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For more information, we can be found through Garnet Gate or at USC Melanin Movement on Instagram.
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0: I will practice personal and academic integrity. I will respect the dignity of all persons. I will respect the rights and property of others. I will discourage bigotry while striving to learn from differences in people, ideas, and opinions. I will demonstrate concern for others, their feelings, and their need for conditions which support their work and development. As a USC student athlete, I live by the Carolinian Creed.
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1: 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In case you haven't heard, it's WUSC. And if you haven't listened to it, you'll hear some of the most beautiful flute solos that have ever been heard. 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

Good morning, everybody. Thank you so much for tuning in to WUSC-FM and HD1 Columbia. Ooh, almost stumbled over my words there. Y'all almost got me. Thank you also for specifically tuning into The Frizz this morning. I'm your host, Miss Frizzle, and I am really, really excited to get started today. I woke up this morning and honestly, I was just thinking about my week on my walk over here to the station, and it's been a rough week, I'm not gonna lie. And you know what? That's okay. Sometimes we have hard weeks, but the best thing about hard weeks is that they always end. But I figured we could dial it back a little bit today, do something a little bit chill. Maybe we'll pick it up as the day goes on. I guess we'll see. But I have a few more chill songs to get you guys started on this fine Thursday morning. We are going to start with a classic, Bags by Claro, but featuring drums by Danielle Haim. Then you're going to hear Something You Know by Blood Orange. And then after that, Model, Actress, Whatever by Suki Waterhouse. Let's get into it, guys. I hope that you enjoy.

That was Suki Waterhouse, model, actress, whatever. Before that, you heard Something You Know by Blood Orange. And before that, Bags by Claro featuring drums by Danielle Hain. I have been loving Suki Waterhouse's new album. We may need to see if we can get some of that on the station. I don't know where it's at in the charts, if it's charted at all yet. Perhaps it has. I'll have to look into that. But there's one song on that, her new album called Weirdo, and I just have been listening to it on repeat this week. I hope you guys enjoyed that more relaxed intro into today's show. I know sometimes we started off with a really hype song, but you know what? Today you guys just deserve to take a deep breath. I know that's what I need, and that is what I'm doing in here. One more thing we are going to do this morning. I have been really trying to take care of myself recently because, as I mentioned, it's been a little bit of a rough week. While I put these next songs on for you guys, I am going to be taking a vitamin C health shot just to update you guys. I don't know. Maybe you need to do something like that too. Maybe it's a vitamin C health shot. Maybe it's something else. Do something to take care of yourself this morning. Make sure you are doing okay. Or maybe I should say doing fine, because you are about to listen to Abby Posner's I'm Doing Fine. After that, you're going to hear Dancing in the Dark, cover by Admiral Radio. And then after that, Masterpiece by Big Thief. I hope you guys enjoy. And in these next about 10 minutes, try and do something for yourself. Let's get into it.

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That was Masterpiece by Big Thief. Before that, you heard Dancing in the Dark, a cover by Admiral Radio. And before that one was I'm Doing Fine by Abby Posner. I hope you guys enjoyed those last 10 minutes of songs. I hope you were able to do something for yourself, whether it's as simple as taking a deep breath or maybe something else. Like me, I took my little vitamin C health shot. I'm trying to not get sick right now, but my immune system always gets weaker because I'm like at the beginning of the school year because I'm sleeping less and less. I want to talk a little bit about a movie I watched last night, actually, and I want to recommend it to you guys. Now, this is a French movie. I am a French minor, so it was a homework assignment, but it's a homework assignment that I really, really enjoyed. And you can watch it dubbed in English or with English subtitles. And so I wanted to share it with you guys. It's called Ne le dis à personne, or the English translation is Tell No One. And it is a little bit of a murder mystery. I thought it was really fun. Now getting back into our music after my little ramble. Sorry guys, just in case you wanted a movie rec for this weekend. We are going to listen to a song by The Lemon Twigs, which is actually a call-in request that I got, which is my favorite thing ever. It makes me feel so awesome and loved and listened to on this show. So you are going to hear You're Still My Girl by The Lemon Twigs. After that, you're going to hear We Don't Have to Take It Slow by Del Water Gap. And then we're going to finish out that little set with Back to Texas by Sesame Girl. Now, on my previous shows, I have loved playing this one specific song by Sesame Girl, Wings of a Butterfly, and I still absolutely love that song. It's another one that I've added to my playlist because of this station, but I figured we should switch it up a little bit today because they have some really amazing music beyond Wings of a Butterfly. So Back to Texas it is today. Here we go with You're Still My Girl by The Lemon Twigs.

That was Back to Texas by Sesame Girl. Before that, you heard We Don't Have to Take It Slow by Delwater Gap. And before that, by request, The Lemon Twigs, You're Still My Girl. I hope you guys enjoyed that little set. I love Sesame Girl, and I'm so glad that this song was a hit, just like one of their favorite songs, which is called Wings of a Butterfly. And now we're going to, I wouldn't say pick it up a little bit, but you know, I don't want to leave you guys on too sad of a note, so we're going to start trying to pick up the vibe a little bit, especially because it is now 8:35, and around 8:30 every morning is when I need to start waking it up, which means I need to crack open my energy drink. You guys are about to hear Dancing Through the Madness by Alani, which feels appropriate considering my love for energy drinks, and that is also an energy drink brand name. And then Wash My Hair by Dottie Anderson. So let's crack this open and let's get into Dancing Through the Madness.

That was Dottie Anderson with Wash My Hair. And before that, Dancing Through the Madness by Alani. I hope those picked it up for you guys a little bit. Maybe you're headed to work. Maybe you're headed to school. Maybe you're headed nowhere and you're just tuned in to WUSC. And I love that. I am honored to be your DJ on this fine Thursday morning and every Thursday morning this semester, hopefully, if all goes well. I am Miss Frizzle. Thank you so much for tuning in to The Frizz. And we are going to keep it going on here. You guys are going to hear Swim Between Trees by Flip Turn, which I saw Flip Turn live one time and it was absolutely amazing. I saw them in Wilmington, North Carolina. There's this really nice smaller venue there. I can't actually remember the name of it, but I'm going to go back and look and I'll update you guys in case you're ever in the area. It's all outdoors. It's a pavilion. It's really, really nice. And if you haven't heard Flip Turn, they're a little bit of, I would say they've got an indie pop sound for sure. And hearing that outside, the venue was on the water. It was really, really nice, an amazing vibe. So you guys are going to hear Swim Between Trees by Flip Turn. Sorry for that little tangent. After that, you're going to hear Sad to Breathe by the Japanese House, which I actually also have heard live. And that is what made me fall in love with this song when I heard the acoustic version of it. That is not this, but the acoustic version is also amazing. And then you're going to hear Seeing You by Hey Nothing. Let's get into it. This is Swim Between Trees by Flip Turn.

That was Seeing You by Hey Nothing. I know that we dialed it back a little bit with those. Wanted to give you guys a little break. If you've been tuned in, you just heard Swim Between Trees by Flip Turn. Before that, Sad to Breathe by The Japanese House. And before that one, Seeing You by Hey Nothing. I know we were a little bit down with that one, but don't worry, we're going to pick it up. You guys are about to hear some of my most favorite upbeat songs. And the one we are going to start with actually is featured in one of my favorite shows. And I actually just went back and rewatched it while I was making some decorations for a party I had this weekend. And you're going to hear Alone in Miami by Remy Wolf. Now, this song is featured in the infamous off-campus TV show. Well, infamous in my life. And I don't know. It's a song that to me is just a great pick-me-up. And we are about 4 minutes away from the notorious 9 o'clock a.m. Maybe you have work. Maybe you have school. Maybe you have nothing. I know I have class. I got to scoot on over to after this set. But no matter where you're headed, whether it's somewhere or nowhere, Alone in Miami is going to be a great pick-me-up for you. After that, you are going to hear Roadhead by Japanese Breakfast, another favorite of mine. And then we are going to finish this off with an absolute favorite song of mine at the moment. And this song reminds me so much of my little sister. I just love her to pieces. I'm sure she is not listening right now because she is all the way back at home and definitely on her way to school, if not there already. But you're going to hear Silver Jubilee by Audrey Hobart, a classic to get you in the best mood for today. This is Alone in Miami by Remy Wolf. Let's get into it, guys. Have an amazing rest of your day. Thank you so much for tuning into The Frizz. I'm Miss Frizzle. Have a good one.

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7: 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I'm DJ Cluckster, and I hope you guys are all having a wonderful morning. It's currently 72 degrees in the capital city, feeling good, feeling nice. It was a nice little breeze coming in, but let's just get right into it. You're home for sports here on WSC, the Y'all Cluckett Show. Let's do a little recap of college football week two. A lot of fun games, a lot of fun stuff happened. First off, we'll jump right into it. Iowa State, Iowa, the Cy-Hawk Trophy, battle for the Cy-Hawk Trophy. That was played in Iowa City, Iowa, that home of the Hawkeyes, and they etched out a 16-13 win on a game-winning field goal. That was low scoring, but always a close game. Tennessee took on Georgia Tech in Atlanta. Tennessee taking care of business 45-24. Arkansas got it put to them in Utah on the road in Salt Lake City, 43-10. Texas Tech took care of business against Oregon State. A lot of games going on in the college football world last weekend. One of the big ones, Oregon went to Stillwater, Oklahoma to take on an Oklahoma State team that looked kind of, they were bloodied after week one. They lost to Tulsa, a team that they usually don't lose to. And Oregon came in and just, they weren't able to stop Drew Mestemaker. And Oklahoma State, I think that was probably the upset of the week. 39-31, Oregon State beats Oregon. BYU takes care of business against Arizona, 28-17. And another one that was big in the 12 o'clock slate, Michigan-Oklahoma. A lot of folks were not counting on Michigan to get it done, but somehow, some way, they found a way, and they win 17-10. Another one, Arizona State went to College Station to take on the Aggies. That was a 48-20 win for Texas A&M. And then the game of the week, I said this was the game of the week last week, Ohio State, Texas, in Austin. Arch Manning and the Longhorns, I think if you guys watched that game, that was a heck of a game. Just, I mean, Ohio State looked like they had it done for three quarters. It was 23-3 at one point. Texas storms back 24-23. And now let's mention the South Carolina Gamecocks. Rain delay. It seems like we just have a weather problem every game. Hopefully not this week. I don't want to jinx it. Knock on wood if you have some around you, but real bad rain. I mean, it felt like it was a monsoon. And then obviously week one, the heat wave. So, I mean, shoot, maybe it'll snow against Mississippi State. You never know. But South Carolina 45-9 win over Townsend. It was okay. Not as great as the Kent State win, but you'll take a win when you get it. And now they'll take on Mississippi State, the Bulldogs, this Saturday at 4:15. Mississippi State actually had a game as well last week. They played a other Power 4 team. They took on Minnesota, traveled all the way up to Minneapolis.

college football. Tonight, we have Pittsburgh-Syracuse, a little old school Big East action. I'm a Big East fan. Rest in peace. I mean, it's still around, but only in the basketball phase. The football, Big East is no more. But yeah, Syracuse travels to Pittsburgh tonight. That would be an interesting game. Syracuse lost last week to Cal, and kind of a shocker. And Pitt has looked kind of iffy. They beat UCF in week one, 12-7. So not a lot to really, we'll find out a lot about those teams tonight. Friday, tomorrow, Miami travels to Wake Forest. Wake Forest, that's a game I didn't mention. Wake Forest and Purdue. Not a game that a lot of people, I think, thought was going to be really good, but it was. And Wake Forest was able to win in OT, 36-30. And then Houston, Texas Tech, a Big 12 showdown in Lubbock. That will be a good one. Number 22, Houston travels to number 13, Texas Tech. Houston, surprisingly, has looked pretty solid so far this season. Connor Weinman, the Texas A&M transfer, he's been at Houston. I think this is year two at Houston, but he's looked good, and Houston's been able to rack up some wins. But now they got to go on the road and take on Texas Tech and Thomas Castellanos. And then another one, Oregon needs a bounce back. They dropped all the way from 6 in the rankings to 21. They'll host Portland State. That should be a kind of a gimme win, but you never know in college football. I think Oregon probably thought last week was a gimme win against Oklahoma State, and it did not look that way. Looking into the Saturday slate, the noon game on ABC, Georgia goes to Arkansas. Arkansas, lots of struggles for the Razorbacks. I just don't know if I mean, this seems like it'll be a rough season for Arkansas. I'll be interested to see what happens with Ryan Silverfield and all those guys. What happens? I've seen stuff on the news about them boycotting the game. Arkansas fans may be boycotting the game. They're not really happy with the way things are going. And I mean, I can't blame them. Arkansas pre like 2012 was a powerhouse. Not a powerhouse like they were Alabama, but they were a competitive team that was in the mix every year. So it'll be interesting to see what happens with that. Some other games we can look at. North Carolina, Clemson. Clemson, Chris Vezina last week against Georgia Southern. That was another game that had a rain delay. It was just rain all over the state of South Carolina. He got hurt. I think it was a shoulder injury or something like that. So we'll see Tate Reynolds get the start against Bill Belichick's Tar Heels. That'll be an interesting game. UNC's only played TCU so far. Obviously, Clemson's played LSU. That didn't go well for the Tigers, the Clemson Tigers. And so they will host UNC and hope to kind of get a bounce back win, because last week, 22-7 over Georgia Southern, it was an ugly win, but it was a win, and it'll kind of be interesting to see against an ACC opponent how Clemson fares. Another game, NC State travels to Vanderbilt. That'll be interesting. Florida State goes to Alabama, some rematch, some bad blood for Alabama. They lost that game last year in Tallahassee, maybe looking for revenge. The big ACC game of the week, SMU, number 16 SMU travels to number 23 Louisville. Louisville, I think they're a scary team. They lost that close game week one to Ole Miss, and it was a game I felt like they could have won. Lincoln Kiolis and Isaac Brown are really good. Obviously, Kevin Jennings in week one when they played Florida State, it very much felt like SMU was trying to give that game away, but they prevailed. So that's going to be kind of who's going to be number two in the ACC, Louisville or SMU, because Miami, I think he's kind of cemented as the number one team right now. And then at 4:15, your very own South Carolina Gamecocks host the Mississippi State Bulldogs. That's going to be a really fun game. I think it's a really underrated game on the schedule. I mean, everyone I think this week's talking about Ole Miss, LSU. That's the big kind of game of the week. A lot of stuff about that. Lane's return to Oxford after, if you don't know the context behind it, Lane Kiffin coached at Ole Miss, and then he kind of jumped ship to LSU over the summer, and that's where he is now. So I think folks in Oxford aren't too happy about that, and we'll see him return as coach. Coach of Ole Miss is his former DC, Pete Golden. So Pete Golden versus Lane Kiffin, that'll be a game. But again, this is, everyone's talking about Sam Levitt versus Trinidad Chambliss, which is the LSU Ole Miss quarterbacks. But I think a really underrated quarterback matchup will be this Mississippi State South Carolina game. You'll see Kamario Taylor take on Lenore Sellers, and I think it's going to be a shootout, a lot of fireworks. If you don't remember the last time Mississippi State came to South Carolina, it was back in 2023, I want to say, and it was a shootout as well. It was 37-30. South Carolina won. Xavier Leggett had a big game. Spencer Rattler had a big game, but Mississippi State scored a lot of points, so it's going to be interesting to see how this Clayton White defense stands up to Jeff Lebby and the Bulldogs, because they were able to have their way kind of with Minnesota last week. They run the ball a lot, but also a lot of kind of play action pop passes for Kamario Taylor. They make it easy for him, but he looks really good. He's got a cannon. The ball just jumps out of his hand. So it'll be interesting to see how he does against a way, way better defense. I mean, Clayton White's defense looked really good. Granted, it's against Kent State Townsend, so this is the first real test, but

A lot of questions will be answered for South Carolina going into that game. Florida-Auburn at 7 o'clock. That will be a good game. Kind of two new coaches, Alex Golish for Auburn and then John Summerall for Florida. So we'll see how that goes. I think Summerall has a better team. I think he probably will have the better year compared to Auburn. I watched that week one Auburn-Baylor game, and Auburn won, but just I wasn't really inspired by the Auburn Tigers. But yeah, that night game, LSU at Ole Miss, another good one that might be sneaky. Michigan State at Notre Dame. Maybe Michigan State can sneak in an upset. Virginia Tech will go to Maryland. But yeah, you look at that Ole Miss LSU game, and it's going to be good. I think that's the game kind of the week, the game to tune into. We're looking at the line for that game right now. Ole Miss not favored despite playing at home. LSU, they're giving them 2.5, so real close line. And no one really knows who's going to win that game. And then looking at some of the night games here, North Dakota goes to Sacramento State, kind of the 10 o'clock late games. What used to be that Pac-12 late night spot kind of has gone to some of these smaller schools. So it's a good week for college football, and I'm really excited. And it'll be really interesting to see how South Carolina does this Saturday, because it is not an easy test. And it feels like, I wouldn't say a must win, but you would really like to win this game, especially to get the season started. I looked at a stat the other day. South Carolina has not started 3-0 in the season since 2012. Now, obviously, that's a long time, but one thing you got to remember is we used to play Georgia in week two, week three for a while until all the conference realignment, until really recently. That Georgia game was always kind of one of the first ones. So, again, South Carolina, huge opportunity. If that 2012 season was probably one of the best seasons in South Carolina history. That was a year where they beat Georgia 35-7 at home. They would end up going on the road, losing to LSU in a close one, end up losing to Florida, finishing the year 11-2. But again, one of the best seasons in Carolina history. So if they can start 3-0, I think they're really on track to having a good year. So without further ado, we'll hop into our first set and keep it locked, guys.

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1: All right, welcome back to the Y'all Cluck It Show, y'all, which y'all just heard Porcelain by the Shout Out Louds, before that Long Weekend by Ballyho, and before that Rudolph by MJ Linderman. Week one of the NFL is over in the books, and let's do a little drive around the NFL, check some of the scores from last weekend's first week of professional football being back. Last Wednesday, Seahawks-Pats Super Bowl rematch. Sam Darnold went down, but it didn't matter for Seattle. Drew Lock took up the torch and got an ugly, low-scoring 13-10 win over the Pats. Thursday, that game in Australia I was telling y'all about, San Fran took on Los Angeles, and San Fran dismantled the Rams 27-7. On Sunday, Tampa traveled to Cincinnati, and Joe Burrow's in a real kind of crucial season for Joe Burrow, see if he can stay healthy or not, and in a big game, the Bengals defense forced four turnovers, 33-27. Burrow would throw for 254. Big win. Bengals 1-0. Saints of New Orleans would go to Detroit, and in a thrilling overtime victory, Detroit pulls it out 31-30. Saints would go for a two-point conversion. They wouldn't get it. Tyler Shuck, the second-year quarterback for the Saints, threw for 410. Gibbs for the Lions ran for 156, so a lot of points in that one, and a lot of points this weekend. I think it was one of the highest-scoring weekends we've had in a while. So if you like points, this was your weekend for football. New York, the Jets would go to the Tennessee Titans, and surprisingly, kind of the stinker game of the week, the Jets would win 23-10 in Nashville. Geno Smith and his return to New York would throw for 215. Breece Hall would rush for 102, and Garrett Wilson would have 79 receiving yards. Baltimore would go to Indy in a kind of a blowout. The Ravens taking it home 41-23. Lamar would throw for 324. Derrick Henry would rush for another 144. And Zay Flowers, a guy who might be his breakout year. I feel like every year people have been saying that, but he looked really good. 150 yards receiving. Atlanta, the Falcons, kind of a lot of questions about, you know, the quarterback position. They would start Cooper Rush, and it wouldn't work out as they'd lose to Aaron Rodgers and the Steelers 20-13. A kind of a strange game, I would say. Aaron Rodgers threw for 221. He threw the ball 41 times. Bijan Robinson rushed for 83. He would also have 90 receiving yards. So he was kind of doing it all for the Falcons, but it wasn't enough. They would still lose by a touchdown. In a Clemson quarterback matchup, Deshaun Watson, the Browns, would travel to Jacksonville to take on the Jaguars. Jags would easily handle that one, 34-10. Trevor Lawrence looked really good, 245 yards passing. Bashaw Tutin would rush for 66, and Parker Washington would receive 83 yards through the air. Another shootout, Buffalo and Houston, a kind of a fun game. Two teams we might see again in the playoffs at the end of the year. Buffalo wins a thriller, 36-31. Josh Allen would throw for 334. David Montgomery of the Texans would rush for 60. And Dalton Kincaid would be the receiving leader on day, 130 yards. Big day for the tight end. Miami Dolphins would go to Las Vegas in a game I think a lot of people thought we'd see Fernando and Mendoza, the first overall pick. But instead we saw Malik Willis take on Kirk Cousins. Kirk Cousins would right the ship, though, and get the Raiders a big win on the road, 27-13. Malik Willis would throw for 220. Ashton Jeanty, the second-year running back, would rush for 102. He had a big day. And then a rookie, a guy I don't think a lot of people were thinking about, Caleb Douglas for the Dolphins, looked really good. 94 yards through the air. And the rookie wide receiver looked good. And another bizarre game, a game the Packers were up 22-10 at one point. They lose that game 22-39. Jordan Love threw it for 387. It wasn't enough. Jordan Mason for the Vikings would rush for 59. He's now hurt. He's on injury reserve, unfortunately, for him. So I guess it'll be Aaron Jones kind of taking over for the Vikings. Christian Watson threw the air 147 yards, but not enough for Green Bay as they lose to Minnesota in surprising fashion. That was a game where Kyler Murray, quarterback for the Vikings, went down early. Carson Wentz, somehow still hanging around, would get put in. He played really well, threw for three touchdowns, and ended up getting them the victory. The Commanders would go to Philly in another back-and-forth thrilling affair and end up losing 24-22 to Philly. Jalen Hurts would go for 2 or 3 in the air. Barkley, Saquon, 83 on the ground. Dallas Goedert, the tight end for the Eagles, 77 yards to the air. That was a game where the Commanders scored late, and Stephon Diggs would catch that touchdown for the Commanders, and he got flagged for a celebration penalty. He jumped on to the goalpost. They would move him back for the two-point conversion, made it a little bit harder, and that was all the Eagles needed. The Eagles end up winning that game 24-22. Two games that went down to two-point conversions, and both of them didn't work out for the team that was trying to run it. So kind of unfortunate for the Commanders. Arizona would go to Los Angeles, and a shocker, the Cardinals would win that one 26-14. Jacoby Brissett, 277. Algier on the ground for the Cardinals, 61 yards. And Trey McBride, 95 through the air. The Sunday night game, Dallas, New York. Cowboys kind of got embarrassed, 28-20. Jackson Dart and the Giants looked really good. In the game I was at this weekend, I was up in Charlotte Sunday to watch the Bears put a beatdown on my Carolina Panthers, 59-37, the highest scoring game of the weekend. Bryce Young would throw for 361 yards. It wasn't enough for the Panthers, as their defense just was non-existent. DeAndre Swift rushed for 124. I know Milan got the backup running back for the Bears, got over 100 as well. Jalen Coker, though, had a big day, 138 yards through the air. He looks like he's finally breaking out, taking maybe that number one wide receiver role for the Panthers. Panthers' offense didn't look bad at all. They looked really good. It was the defense that was really just, they just weren't there. It really felt like the Bears kind of just ran it down the middle every play, and it worked out for them. So Chicago, the highest scoring offense of the weekend, they looked really good. In a game that I was really surprised about, Monday night, Denver would travel to Kansas City, and Kansas City would put the beat down on them, 31-10 Chiefs win. Mahomes only needed to throw for 184 because the man that got it done was Kenneth Walker. K9, as they call him, would rush for 173 yards. Real bell cow workhorse type of day. And I think that was a lot of questions. People didn't know if he was going to be able to leave Seattle and be able to be the same type of guy. But clearly, he's fine. 173 yards. What a game for him. Travis Kelce, the receiving leader, for 71 yards. So, I mean, a lot of stuff happening in the NFL and a lot of points being scored, surprisingly, especially for the last few years where it felt like it's been very kind of defensive focused, a lot of defensive games, and there was not a lot of defense played in week one. Tonight we have Bills Lions. That will be a really fun one. We'll see the debut of the Buffalo Bills new stadium. If you don't know, Buffalo usually plays outdoors in kind of a generic stadium, but they built a new one where it's a dome, but there's an opening in the middle. There's a lot of cool things about it. So we'll still see snow games in Buffalo. Don't worry about that. But so that's like the big game for tonight. You look into Sunday, Panthers play the Falcons, Steelers-Pats. That's kind of an old school two teams that used to be real powers in this league. And then Seahawks-Cardinals will be interesting. I don't know. Looking at this week two slate, definitely not as exciting as week one. One game that I will look at, though, is Bengals-Texans. It'll be interesting to see if the Texans can bounce back after a tough loss. And Cincinnati, in a big year for them where they got to make moves, it'll be interesting to see how they operate. Well, we'll get right back into the music here on the Odd Collective Show. Thank you guys for listening. I hope you're having a wonderful Thursday.

Welcome back to the Yacht Club at Sean WSC FM HD1 Columbia. What you just heard was Hot Toddy by the Podunk Ramblers. Before that, Something Out of Nothing by Bi Parole. And before that, No More Regrets by Almost Monday. It's that time of the day to go into the vault, see kind of what happened on September 17 in history. Some fun stuff, jump in and ride in from the start. The formerly known Washington Redskins would defeat the New York Giants 13-3 back in 1937, a while ago. That would be the first NFL game ever. It would take place in Washington, D.C., and the Redskins, well, now the Commanders, but in 1937 there, so the Redskins got a 13-3 win over the Giants. 1949, the United States would defeat Great Britain in the Ryder Cup, which is golf, you know that. The Ryder Cup is like, usually it's Europe versus America, and it's like teams, and so it's fun. I remember they play in Kiowa down South Carolina. They actually built that course, I think, for the 1992 Ryder Cup, 1991, sometime around then. But it was right after, obviously, Hurricane Hugo hit South Carolina, one of the worst hurricanes that hit the state. And so they were able to, I guess, build it up after all that destruction down at the beach. So a little fun fact. In 1954, Rocky Marciano would knock out Ezzard Charles in the eighth round to keep his heavyweight boxing title. Rocky Marciano... He was like an Italian guy. I think he was what Sylvester Stallone and Rocky kind of based Rocky off of. Rocky Marciano was one of the great fighters back in the day in the 50s. And he could fight. Some of the other milestones we'll look at. Brooks Robinson, the great third baseman for the Orioles, would make his MLB debut, getting two hits all the way back in 1955. In 1941, Stan the Man Musial would also make his major league debut all the way back in 1941. He would get two hits for the St. Louis Cardinals and obviously the start of an illustrious career, a career that lasted 22 years. One of those years is in 1945. He had to go over to Europe and fight in the war. So, I mean, that's one thing that's always crazy when you look at some of these old baseball players like Ted Williams and Stan Musial. You'll be looking at their stats and it would be like 1942, 1943, like, missing, and then a lot of these guys ended up going to fight overseas. I know Ted Williams was a fighter pilot, so Stan Musial would start his career on today in 1941, and what a career it was. Three-time MVP, 24-time All-Star, 7-time batting champion, 3 World Series for Stan the Man, and obviously that Hall of Fame. He could really hit the ball. He could play. He was a first baseman for the Cardinals back in the day, and he's one of the best to ever do it. Another fun thing happened today. Barry Bonds would hit his 700th career home run. He'd do it against the Padres, and he'd do it off Jake Peavy, another great pitcher. Jake Peavy, one of my favorites growing up. He would hit it off Jake Peavy in the third inning, a slider in San Francisco. And obviously, if you know about that stadium in San Francisco, there's water behind the outfield, McCovey Cove. That's right where Barry Bonds put it. Another fun thing to happen today, Mickey Mantle in 1964 will record his 2,000th career hit and his 450th career home run. I think his nickname was the Commerce Comet, Mickey Mantle. A crazy thing about him is obviously he played for so long. Early in his career, when they were playing at the old Yankee Stadium, I guess they would kind of just not clean things up. And so what happened late in that game, he would get hurt in a game for the Yankees. And what happened is there was an exposed like pipe in the outfield from the story I heard. And he was running to chase a ball down. And obviously, this was way back in the day. So he goes to chase his ball down, trips over the pipe. He pretty much tears up everything in his knee and his leg. And obviously, back in the day, you didn't really have all the stuff we have now where you can kind of repair it, I would say. And so he kind of just played his career with a messed up leg. And I don't know, Mickey Mantle. I think he's kind of the man for that. He didn't really need medicine, I guess. He said, I'll just play on one leg. And he had a heck of a career for the Yankees. He was just kind of the man, Mickey Mantle, Commerce Comet. He was from Oklahoma, I think. So I always find that kind of interesting. You know, you're a guy from kind of the rural area of Oklahoma, and you end up go playing for the biggest team and biggest baseball team in the world, the New York Yankees. So he had a big day today on September 17th. He would start his career in 1951, end up playing till 68, and was really just tearing things up for New York. That was kind of, I mean, I think right now we're living in an era where it's kind of strange to not see the Yankees. I mean, obviously they're good, but compared to what they were, if you look at the history, I mean,
they would win a World Series every decade. I think the 2010s and the 2020s are the first two where they haven't won it in a while, because they went in the 90s, 80s, 70s. They just kind of always find a way to win. So that was today's look into the vault. We'll get right back into the music. 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

Welcome back to the Cluckett Show. What you just heard was Undercover Martin by Two Door Cinema Club. Before that, Smoking in the Elevator, Leo Clark. We're going to try to wrap it up here, get a little MLB playoff talk. Before I say that, though, U.S. Open finally concluded. Alexander Zverev, the German, would take down Ben Shelton in the final. That in Arthur Ashe Stadium, that was a good one. And yeah, he had a lot to say after that win over Ben Shelton. So good for him. I mean, he got a big win. I mean, it's a big deal to win one of those tennis majors, you know. So it's about like golf. So, you know, he did good. And we'll jump right into baseball here as we wrap up here on the hour. The Rays still lead the AL with 92 wins. The Yankees hot on their trail in that wild card with 88 wins. As I've said before, the American League is way closer, but I'll say also it's not as good as the National League. Cleveland, the Guardians with 78 wins. Astros with 76. Looking at this wild card picture here, I said the Yankees with 88 wins. Only reason they're in the wild card is because they're four games back from the Rays, but Boston with 82 wins. Chicago, the White Sox from South Side with 77 wins. Some of the teams looking on the outside, trying to look in, Texas, the Rangers, 76 wins. The Blue Jays, 76 wins as well, and the Orioles with 75 wins. Looking at the NL real quick here, the Milwaukee Brewers still on top with 95 wins. Dodgers, 92. Braves, 89, but they took a tough loss last night to the Cubs. The Cubs looked really good. Pete Crow Armstrong and Alex Bregman had really big games. Yeah, speaking of the Cubs, sitting at the top of the wild card standings with 85 wins. The Phils, Philadelphia, 84, and then the Padres at 83. Some of the teams looking on the outside that could get in, the Diamondbacks with 80 wins, Marlins with 76, Pirates with 75, Cardinals with 75. So they need a lot to happen to sneak in. But yeah, less than 2 weeks left in the Major League Baseball season. So keep in touch. And yeah, I'll wrap it up here. 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

0: The following PSA is part of WUSC's mission to share information about current clubs registered with the University of South Carolina to any student interested in joining. This PSA is presented as a public service and is not meant to imply WUSC's endorsement.
1: Did you know that USC students on average drink more than other SEC schools, and that 15% of freshmen who identified as female who reported drinking in the past 2 weeks, and 11% of freshmen who identified as male who reported drinking in the past 2 weeks, reported being taken advantage of sexually? Reclaimed Carolina is USC's student organization that works to raise awareness about and put an end to sexual, dating, and intimate partner violence through advocacy and fundraising. You can get involved today by checking out our Garnet Gate or following us on Instagram at Reclaim Carolina. Shatter the silence, end sexual violence.
2: 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To get our set going today, we're going to hear Wake Up by People Are Ugly, and then Dinner for One by Ill Peach, and after that, What You Know by Two Door Cinnamon Club.

0: Oh, hey guys.
1: Hey everyone.
0: Hey.
1: DJ JD and I are here to discuss an important issue.
0: Wait, who are you?
1: DJ Sam.
0: Okay, move on.
1: We're here to discuss an important issue that's threatening pools across the America.
0: Now, this is a problem that is vital to my life and crucial. I'm trying to think of fancy adjectives, but basically, guys, what's going on here is that I want to stress the fact that ducks are humans, too.
1: They are humans.
0: Only if they're in pools, though.
1: Only if they're in pools.
0: Otherwise, because they're birds.
1: Because then you see that they exist.
0: That they enjoy. And you know what?
1: In the same things that we enjoy, you know?
0: They like
1: you
0: playing know? Marco Polo.
1: They play tag in the water. And they play sharks and minnows.
0: So the next time you see a duck in a pool, just remember, listen to WSC. Thank you.
2: All right, you just heard Wake Up by People Are Ugly. And before that, Dinner for One by Ill Peach. And then What You Know by Two Door Cinema Club. And then that PSA. Well, started off a little bit upbeat, and now we're going to go a little bit calmer. Starting off with Across the Sea by Beach Fuzz, and then Manny Smile by Hers. And after that, I Leave the Party by Dottie Anderson.

0: What would you do if you had to choose between the buffalo and the giraffes? Between a flower or an elephant? What would you choose? 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Would you make the right choice? Would there be a right choice? 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Not just one, but all these things. EarthShare, the world's leading environmental groups working together. 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
2: Hey, this is DJ Shorty, and you just heard Across the Sea by Beach Fuzz, and then Manny Smile by Hers, and lastly, I Leave the Party by Dottie Anderson. Hope you all liked that one. Yeah, the Dottie Anderson song's my first time listening to one of her songs, and I thought she was pretty good. But anyways, next up we're gonna have... this is 90.5, and next up we're gonna have Burnout Days by Flip Turn, Nostalgia Hurts by Amelie Farron, and lastly This House by Japanese Breakfast.

Hello, you're listening to 90.5 and you just heard This House by Japanese Breakfast, and before that, Nostalgia Hurts by Amelie Farron, and before that was Burnout Days by Flip Term. I was actually just looking up the meaning to that last song, This House by Japanese Breakfast, and I found it really interesting. It said that it's about like communal womanhood versus isolation, and yeah, I thought that was cool. But next up, we're gonna have Love Is Gone by Jalen Nagonda, and then Leaving Is Easy by Almost Monday, and lastly, Chase the Sun by Skipping Girl Vinegar. Hope you like it.

All right, this is DJ Shorty. I'm back. You just heard Chase the Sun by Skipping Girl Vinegar. And before that, Leaving is Easy by Almost Monday. And then Love is Gone by Jalen Ngonda. I liked all three of those songs, honestly. The last one I thought was like really good vibes. I feel like the first one, Love is Gone, it felt like it should be like belonged in a movie or something like that. But for those of you that listen to Role Model, I feel like that guy or that band Almost Monday sounds just like him. Like whenever I hear a song by Almost Monday, I always think of Role Model. So let me know if anyone agrees. Well, next up, this will probably be my last set. We have Cobra by Geese, and then Bad Summer by Ballyhoo, and then Lovers Rock by TV Girl, and last, Worlds Apart by The Wallows. Hope you liked my set.

0: Peep this. You laying there in the bed, half naked, and you're not alone. You're surrounded by three women. They love you, and they want to show you. Player, player. One of them puts an arm around you. One of them kisses you. One rubs your head. What are you gonna do? Nothing. 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If you had only known that most accidents occur close to home, you would have been wearing your seatbelt, and you wouldn't have gotten jerked around, and the story wouldn't have gotten all twisted. So, buckle up, because you never know.
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7: Good morning. You are listening to WSC FM and HD1 Columbia. My name is Chase, and you are listening to The Grapevine, and I got a lovely show for y'all today. Today I have on Dr. Susan Richardson of USC fame. You might have seen her in a few articles recently for some great awards she's won. How are you doing today?
8: I'm doing great.
7: Yeah? It's great to have you on. I think, we were just talking about before we came on about kind of how this news about this kind of these awards you won kind of aren't in the public eye. So I want to bring it to the public eye, because I think it's something very important to talk about. But first, I kind of wanted to get into how did you start, getting into this field of science? Because it's not something people really think about much. It's, people always worry about, in my mind, like food quality and stuff. And, safe drinking water isn't really one of them. So how'd you kind of get that interest?
8: Yeah, so I started out my career after I got my PhD at Emory University in Atlanta.
7: Yeah.
8: I was at an EPA national lab, National Exposure Research Laboratory in Athens, Georgia. And 2 years into that job, my first big job, I had two scientists come down separately, one from University of North Carolina, one from EPA in Cincinnati, and they were both interested in having me help them identify unknown disinfection byproducts in drinking water. They knew that they'd learned somehow that I'd had high resolution mass spectrometry expertise, and they needed help with that. And so I didn't even know what disinfection byproducts were at the time, DBPs we call them, DBPs for short. And they explained what they were to me separately, and I learned how important they are for human health. And so I thought, that's something really important, an important human health issue that I can contribute to. So rather than just doing science for the sake of science, which is great too, I really wanted to make a difference. So that's what steered me toward water, and specifically drinking water, for a long time.
7: So you were mentioning DBPs. That'll kind of, I assume, will be a common subject on today's show. What are some of the health issues that come from it, just to give some background?
8: Right. So DBPs, disinfection byproducts, and first of all, they're not your traditional pollutants. They're not like PFAS that comes from industry or wastewater. Disinfection byproducts are formed inadvertently when we treat drinking water. So we're trying to use chlorine, other disinfectants to kill the harmful pathogens to make the water safe to drink, really important. But then it was only discovered in the 1970s that these byproducts were formed, disinfection byproducts, when we treat the water, because our rivers and our lakes have natural organic matter just from plant material that decays, and some other animal material too, but mostly plants and leaves and things like that turn into this dissolved organic matter, and that will react with the disinfectants to form DBP. So every place in the country is going to have DBPs if they're disinfecting their water. Mm-hmm. And then it became an important issue, human health issue, because there have been several human epidemiologic studies around the world, not only in the U.S., but many other countries, and they see a higher incidence of bladder cancer in the population due to DBPs, but we don't know which DBPs they're causing the problem.
7: And that's where it gets difficult.
8: That is. And so I want to uncover, what are those DBPs beyond just the 11, only 11 that EPA regulates? What are the other ones? And find out which ones are the most toxic, and then ultimately we want to find good ways to treat the water, better ways to treat the water, where we can keep from forming some of these things. Minimize them in water is what I want to do. Make water safer. I think we have good water. I drink it about everywhere.
7: Yeah.
8: But I think we can do better.
7: It's like you're talking about like kind of ways to filter out the byproducts of the way we're treating it.
8: You can filter them out like with a Brita filter at the end.
7: Yeah.
8: Or you can, better than that, keep them from being formed. And like if we can take the precursor material out before we disinfect, so that the natural organic matter I mentioned that's totally safe, but forms these byproducts, if we can take that out, and one good way of taking that out, Cincinnati does this, granular activated carbon, which is like a giant Brita filter, essentially, but on the front end of the plant to take out the precursor material, and then you don't form those DBPs that get into your water.
7: So basically putting it through this before any of the other, like, chemicals are added to, you know, make the water safer.
8: That's right. And I think the drinking water plant, as I understand it, in West Columbia is installing GAC, I believe, as we speak. So they're going in that direction. Some other plants will be too.
7: It's cool you bring up Cincinnati in that case, because I was reading, I saw this advertisement where Fiji Water came out being like, oh, our water's cleaner than Cincinnati's, you know, as a joke. And Cincinnati actually had some of the cleanest drinking water, and like we're flaunting it, and it's good to know that's kind of what's behind it. And it's good to know West Columbia.
8: They do. And what's interesting, I think Cincinnati's had GAC, granular activated carbon, at their plant, I think maybe since 1980, since the 80s for sure. And so it wasn't necessarily with the whole goal of reducing DBP formation, but it does that in spades. It does a great job. But they have the Ohio River that comes down to them, and you can imagine the Ohio River goes through a lot of major northeast cities before it gets down to Cincinnati. So they have a lot of unnatural organic matter, pollutants.
7: Yeah, runoff, like fertilizer, stuff like that.
8: Lots of stuff. Yeah. Industrial chemicals, everything you can imagine. And so that was their main reason for installing GAC a long time ago, but it really helps the DBP situation as well.
7: And so what I kind of wanted to bring attention to is not all these like water filtration areas are doing as well as Cincinnati does. Why do you think they were like kind of, you said 1980s they started doing this? Why do you think they were kind of like ahead of their time in like finding these DBPs and like kind of seeing there's an issue?
8: Yeah, they weren't the ones, you know, finding the new DBPs, but as I mentioned, they had heavily contaminated source water.
7: So it's just...
8: Yeah, it was like, what do we do to get rid of all those industrial contaminants in the source water? And so activated carbon's a good way to go, and then it also removes the natural organic matter at the same time. So it was a need they had, that they had polluted water, they wanted to make it better, and then it kills two birds with one stone, essentially. Removes contaminants, industrial contaminants, other chemicals, and then removes the natural organic matter that then reduces DBP formation when they treat it then with the disinfectant.
7: Yeah, and sorry it's taken 8 minutes for me to mention this, but you've recently won two large-scale awards. I know we were talking about it before the show began, about the work you've done with DBPs and kind of making drinking water safer. I know the Daily Gamecock wrote an article on you earlier in the year. And what does it kind of mean to you to get these awards and kind of be recognized for this, you know, something you've been working on for quite a while?
8: Yeah, those two awards were huge. So the South Carolina Governor's Award, huge. And it seems like those awards, I think the 4 years prior to me, were always going to people doing medical research. Mm-hmm. So I was holding it with an open hand. I thought, well, you know, fat chance they'll give the award for somebody doing environmental research.
7: Yeah.
8: And then they did. So I was really shocked. And the person from our department in chemistry and biochemistry who had gotten it previously a few years back, Mike Angel, he's a god in the field of analytical chemistry. And he has two instruments, scientific instruments, on the planet Mars right now. That's his research. I thought, you know, how do I compare to Mars and to medical research? So it was really quite unexpected. You know, there have been some very stellar scientists to get that governor's award. So I was pleasantly surprised and quite honored, because it felt personal, because I really care about the water in the state of South Carolina. This is my adopted home for the last 12 and a half years. Mm-hmm. Love it here, love my colleagues. And so it just had a personal ring to it, that Governor's Award. And then the Clark Prize is an international award in water for water research. And looking at the people that have gotten that before, I feel like, wow, you know, how in the world did I get it on the first go? Somebody nominated me and I got it on the first go. And there's going to be a fancy ceremony next month, October, in California. And I've got to give a 30-minute award speech in a ball gown. It's a formal affair, black tie thing.
7: Oh,
8: so.
7: My gosh. I would be like, my palms would be sweaty and stuff.
8: Oh, I know. Mine are going
7: to
8: be.
7: Not to mention you're carrying around a big ball gown with you.
8: Right.

0: what the research that I've done. So that'll be fun to do that.
1: Because you definitely do get lost. So that's kind of the thing with science where it's kind of hard to get into is, you know, you get lost in a lot of vocabulary and stuff like that.
0: Yeah.
1: But you're saying earlier about how mostly people for the governor's award were like medical and stuff. But I kind of want to bring to attention, I feel like environmental inherently is medical. It affects us, you know, and it's something people look over, that all these kind of things we do to our environment comes back to us pretty quickly.
0: Right.
1: I wanted to ask, how do you think South Carolina does with that as a state? I know other states are either very good with it or kind of bad with it. How do you think we kind of treat our like water supply and treat kind of environmental runoff, all that sort of stuff?
0: Yeah. So I'll tell you two stories. One is the Columbia Water Treatment Plant. Mm-hmm. I work with them a lot, drinking water treatment plant. And they use a very innovative treatment train. It's not just one treatment, it's several treatments, because we have what I would call medium levels of natural organic matter in the Broad River that we pull off the canal for our drinking water here for most of Columbia. Another part of Columbia gets theirs from Lake Murray from a second plant that they have. But it can be challenging pulling off a river that has relatively high medium levels of organic matter. So they have to do some clever things to meet EPA's regulations on DBP. So 11 DBPs are regulated, these chemicals that are formed in drinking water treatment. And in order to meet those regulations, if you just applied chlorine to that water, nothing else, they would exceed the regulation. You'd form too high levels of DBPs. And so they pre-treat their reservoir with chlorine dioxide, which forms the least amount of DBP. So they're doing all the right things, and then they use chloramine for disinfection that lowers levels of DBPs compared to chlorine. And then I'll give a shout out to Casey too. Casey is using chlorine, but they use powdered activated carbon. So like what Cincinnati does, except that instead of running through a big filter bed like Cincinnati, they put powdered activated carbon in the line to help. It's just a different way of applying it. But it's still like a Brita filter, and it's removing that natural organic matter on the front end. So Casey's actually doing something fairly innovative as well, even though they're a smaller city. So, and the other thing I really like that Columbia does is because they chloraminate their water, they treat with chloramine, once a year, most plants that use chloramine have to flush out, or have to either flush out their distribution system, the pipes, or they have to super shock their drinking water with extremely high levels of chlorine. Most of them will do that. Columbia does not, and I'm so happy they don't. So instead of, you know, super shocking, like I would shock my swimming pool with chlorine, like several cities do one time a year for a whole month sometimes, you can imagine the levels of DBPs you're going to get during the time. Terrible. But it,
1: and they don't give like warnings about that or anything?
0: They often do. The plants will often let the customers know, consumers know that this is coming. They'll often let them know. And you can tell it reeks of chlorine when that happens too. But instead of doing that and making the water not so safe during that month that's being done, they flush. You'll see fire hydrants being flushed all over the place. Sometimes they're flushing for other reasons, but once a year, my understanding, they still do this flushing. And thankfully, we've got enough water here in Columbia. If we were in Arizona or something, we wouldn't have the luxury of doing this, but we do. We can just waste some water and flush out the nitrification that's happening, the nitrite stuff that's harmful. It gets, you know, that's harmful, and they got to get rid of it. So they just flush it out instead of adding super shock chlorine to the drinking water. So I applaud them for what they do. I think they're doing the best kinds of treatments I can imagine.
1: That's
0: best
1: awesome.
0: Things. Yeah.
1: Yeah. And I mean, I'm glad we live in a city where that's something that happens. And I know that probably gives you a lot of interesting stuff to research too here.
0: Does.
1: So
0: yeah.
1: You're originally from Georgia, correct?
0: I am. Yeah.
1: Where in Georgia?
0: Originally from St. Simon's Island until I was 13. Then we moved to Milledgeville, the middle of the state, and then eventually to Atlanta, where I went to Emory, and then we worked our way out to Athens, Watkinsville.
1: Okay. Yeah. So I've kind of asked this question now that I realize it on like all my shows previously, but what kind of brought you to USC? You know, you weren't originally from here. You know, you had more connections like Emory, and even like if you're in Athens, you know, University of Georgia. Mm-hmm. But why USC to come here to do this groundbreaking research?
0: Yeah, this is kind of crazy. So I had planned on retiring at EPA, just staying there my whole career.

0: Yeah.
1: And I was there almost 25 years. And it's a long story, long backstory to this, but a bad manager came in, new lab director, and it was not a good situation. Mm-hmm. So eventually I realized, okay, I just need to leave EPA. Mm-hmm. And so, you know, that was 12 and a half years ago. And within about 10 to 12 days of me telling a friend at University of North Carolina that I'm looking to leave EPA, mm-hmm. he told somebody who told somebody, and all of a sudden South Carolina jumped on it. And I can tell you our current provost, Marianne Fitzpatrick, was key in that. She was key in getting me here. She put a hard sell on me. I still remember her saying, she said, because Duke was interested in me too, mm-hmm. and that it would have been environmental engineering that I would have been at Duke. And she said, you know, she said, I can tell you're an arts and sciences girl. And she was right. She was absolutely right. So she put the hard sell. And then I knew when I visited the department and met with the faculty, there's such an incredible collegiality that we mm-hmm. have that I don't see at many other universities. Yeah. It's special. It's very special. And I knew when that the first day I met with people and I walked around, they showed me the labs I was going to get. I knew this is where I was supposed to be. Mm-hmm. So I actually let Duke off the hook at some point. But and I've not regretted it for a minute. It's been great. And I love the students, the energy that the students bring. You know, I have undergrad students in my lab, like Hannah Keene that you know. And grad students in my lab and postdocs and visiting faculty and visiting researchers and things like that. It's been fantastic being here.
0: Yeah. And, you know, so what you mentioned the EPA, and I'm very glad you mentioned that because it's something that interests me massively. I think it's massively important we have it. And you were there for a good period of time. What work did you do in the EPA before you came here?
1: Yeah, very similar to what I do now.
0: Okay.
1: So after 2 years being there and those two scientists came down to get me interested in DBPs, that's been most of my career has been on DBPs. But just like we use mass spectrometry techniques to discover new DBPs that nobody knows were there, and then we collaborate with toxicologists, find out which ones are the ones we need to worry about and mm-hmm. get rid of in the water, and then work with engineers, find new treatments to get rid of them. But it was such an important thing, but I can use high-resolution mass spectrometry to also identify other contaminants besides just DBPs. Mm-hmm. It's a tool you can identify a lot of organic chemicals. And so now we're applying now. So did that for a long time at EPA, but now at the University of South Carolina, I have more hands to do the work.
0: Yeah.
1: So I have all these students that I didn't have before for an EPA lab, and you know, undergrads and grad students and postdocs and things like this. So I can do a lot more. So I've expanded out to do things beyond just DBPs. And so, you know, we're doing a lot of interesting things with the South Carolina's Clean Water Institute here that Dr. Tammy Richardson leads out of biology, and love being part of that institute. So we're looking at South Carolina rivers and lakes mm-hmm. and trying to see what else is there, chemicals that might be there that we don't know about. So we're doing some PFAS work, you know, the forever chemicals.
0: Yeah.
1: And my student Lawan, I'll give him a shout out, grad student Lawan, just had a big discovery of a new volatile PFAS compound that has never been identified in any surface waters.
0: Huh.
1: And of course, and then I was actually talking with DES just yesterday, South Carolina Department of Environmental Services. And so we've got close connections with them too. So when we find things in water, we can let the right people know who can do something about it. And if it's coming from industry, you know, South Carolina DES can do something about it. So I love trying to make a difference, and especially for South Carolina.
0: Yeah. I mean, that is the key to, you know, enjoying your work, is knowing and seeing your, like, the difference you're making. And just, I'm going to be honest with you, I'm not very certain on what mass spectrometry is. And you mentioned mm-hmm. it a lot to, like, mm-hmm. identify these DBPs and all this stuff. Could you give a quick little explanation?
1: Yeah. So it's a scientific instrument, mm-hmm. and gives you like a fingerprint. You get what's called a mass spectrum of a chemical, mm-hmm. and it's got a distinctive fingerprint. And there are, in that area, they're usually doing target analysis of some specific few number of chemicals to look for, but not looking for anything that can be present. So I mentioned we do a lot of unknown identification of unknown chemicals, so we can do those in microplastics as well. And then the other thing is that microplastics can get pulled into drinking water treatment plants, mm-hmm. just like other particulate stuff. And a lot of drinking water treatment plants will pre-disinfect, like Columbia uses pre-chlorine dioxide treatment that I mentioned. Mm-hmm.

0: And and a lot of plants will use pre-chlorine, so that's before anything's been filtered out. So those microplastics will and nanoplastics will get filtered out eventually, but they can react when those disinfectants are added. So that's another potential source of DBPs that can form in drinking water and other things besides just the DBPs that we know we look for and we quantify, looking for unknowns. And mm-hmm. so how do they transform? If they get into a drinking water treatment plant, how do they then transform? What chemicals are formed that we don't even know we might have in our water? So that's my angle for that.
1: And so these microplastics, would you say they're coming into these water treatment plants just like via pollution and stuff, like kind of just waste of like trash?
0: Yeah. And think about, you know, if you ever go out kayaking or canoeing on a river, sometimes you see a bottle, you know, empty bottle water floating there, right? I saw one just the other day. It's like they're there and then some, and they break down right in the UV light, and then things in the water can break them down and they shed, you know, they'll be shedding microplastics anyway. But yeah, we have, and think about those, I've seen it, that, you know, our little plastic grocery bags that we put our groceries in at the store, right? You'll see sometimes the wind will catch those. Maybe somebody had one in the back of their truck and it blew out and it's on the side of the road. That's going to enter some creek, and I've seen those in creeks, and so that's plastic, and those break down pretty easily too. And so they're just, we use plastics for a lot of things, and they wind up getting in our waterways, in our creeks or rivers, and then eventually all go to the sea, right? The sea. And then they wind up in that Pacific garbage patch, you know, in other places. Yeah. I've seen off the coast of Corpus Christi before lots of plastic washing up there as well.
1: I know what you're talking about.
0: Or it was South Padre Island off of Corpus Christi. It's like, wow, they must have something going on there too in the Gulf of Mexico.
1: The Gulf especially, you know, you have like that kind of enclosed area. It kind of just all stays right there. And, you know, the difficult thing about plastic is just kind of become so ingrained in our society. You know, it's not realistic to just say, let's get rid of it. I feel like so you need to find other measures to counteract all that.
0: You said, sorry if I got this wrong, but
1: you said you're currently writing a research paper on
0: we've got a draft on one of those papers, just haven't finished it yet. And then the other one we're hoping to finish within the next year.
1: That's awesome. And you know, we've been talking a lot about kind of the unknowns of this research and stuff. And I kind of wanted to get more into the research aspect of it because it's honestly something I'm not that educated on, and I would like to be more educated on. Is it frustrating with all these unknowns? Do you ever like dead end stuff like that? Does that hurt your research and kind of your spirits when doing all this?
0: So you know, I made it sound easy, like we just identify every unknown that comes our way. It's not that way. So sometimes that whole molecule gets obliterated into fragments. You don't see the whole molecule, you know, by mass spectrometry. And then sometimes it's just too, the mass spectrum will give you the fingerprints it gives you, and sometimes you're missing things you'd like to see, and so it stumps us a lot of time. And sometimes we just have to move on, like, okay, let's go on to this other one that, you know, that maybe looks like it's got more information, more puzzle pieces we can use to figure out what it is. So we don't identify every unknown that comes our way, but we try to identify as many as we can.
1: You've written, from my research I've done on you, and in insane amount of research papers, I think. Like, what, you know?
0: I think more than 240, I think, that we published. I think so.
1: Insane.
0: Yeah.
1: Do you have a certain kind of topic you researched on where you can like look back on it and be like, that felt the most rewarding, that felt like I was doing the most difference?
0: Let me tell you, I'll tell you two studies. There are three that I can think of that pop up as just really changed the whole field, this field, and got more people in it. In 2002, I published a report, a big EPA report, that then became a publication in 2006 in a top journal, scientific journal, and it was the first nationwide occurrence study on these emerging DBPs that are not regulated, that were, at that time, I got toxicologists together to predict which ones might cause cancer, most likely to cause cancer. And those top 50 out of about 500 chemicals, we developed sensitive analytical methods to measure them, mass spectrometry methods, and then we looked across the nation, not every city, but key cities with different impacts. And that really put this whole thing back on the map and moved us beyond just those, and there weren't even 11 regulated at that time. I think there were four regulated.
1: Wow.
0: That, anyway, moved us beyond just looking at the same old, and these other things turn out now we got toxicology data on them. They're way more toxic than the ones we regulate. And EPA knows that. You know, mm-hmm. they're moving in a good direction, but they're slow moving sometimes. Yeah. And then so that was key. That nationwide DBP occurrence study was key of putting this all on the map. And then while I was here at the University of South Carolina, I had a grad student, Josh Allen, I'll give him a shout out, that worked on this big project we call the Forcing Factors Project. So now trying to answer the question, which of these DBPs, these emerging DBPs, are forcing factors of the toxicity? Which ones are the most important, and which ones do we need to really hone in on and get rid of in the water? And Josh was the grad student. That was his PhD work. Most of his mm-hmm. published other papers too, but that was his main PhD work. And we found what the with real drinking water samples across the country again, even more than in the nationwide study before. And then I got enough drinking water to extract to share with my toxicologist friend at University of Illinois, Michael Pleva. And so we combined the chemistry measurements and the toxicology together for the first time, that we have real whole water toxicology, and found which ones were the drivers, the forcing factors. Yeah. So hugely important. And that was all done here at University of South Carolina.
1: Wow. So that kind of being on our university kind of shows like the amount of resources we have and how incredible we are with this program. But that first research you mentioned, that was nationwide. Was that done with the University of South Carolina only, or did you reach out to other colleges, other professors?
0: That was back when I was at EPA.
1: Okay.
0: And I had two collaborators, somebody at University of North Carolina, and then somebody at a giant drinking water treatment plant in California, Metropolitan Water District of Southern California, that they serve about 19 million people with that
1: wow.
0: drinking water plant. It's crazy. But outside of LA. Mm-hmm. But those were my outside collaborators, and then my group doing its thing, you know. So it was kind of my idea, and reached out, got some money from EPA. That money was key, and we pulled it off.
1: Yeah, no, that's. I'll definitely have to look into that research, because that sounds. I mean, when you have a wide focused, you know, group, you know, it affects everyone. You know,
0: yeah.
1: everyone has some interest in it.
0: Yeah.
1: So I think that's why I definitely got some eyes on this research. Totally forgot what I was going to ask next. Now I remember. Okay. So where are you now? Where do you want, you said earlier, I think before we went on air, you plan on retiring relatively soon. What's in the next few years for you?
0: Yeah. Yeah. So I have, I told University of South Carolina that I felt like I had 15 years left in me when I came here in January 2014. Mm. And my goodness, the time has passed so quickly,
1: yeah,
0: right?
1: Crazy.
0: It's been 12 and a half years. So my husband's been the main one counting down the months and years. He's retired now. So he's ready to move back to Georgia. Mm. We have a new granddaughter in Georgia. She's 1 month old. Yeah, thank you. So both of our grown children, married children, are in Atlanta. Mm. And so moving back to Georgia in 2.5 years now. So I've got this current mantra, making these last years count,
1: yeah.
0: making them count. And so what are the things I really want to do and finish? And got two main projects going on. We had a big discovery of a new class of disinfection byproducts that we published in 2022. A visiting Chinese student in my group is actually the one in my group that made the discovery, Jeff Fu Lee. And now we got a nationwide occurrence study to see what the levels are across different locations with different source water impacts. You know, some might have agricultural impacts, some might have seawater intrusion, some might have other industrial impacts, things like this, and find out, and different treatments are used, which treatments minimize the formation of this new class that we discovered mm-hmm. They're pretty toxic and pretty important. Mm-hmm. That's one thing. And then another thing, and that Ray Revell, one of my grad students, that's her current PhD research. And then that PFAS, the forever chemical
1: yeah.
0: space that we've kind of got drug into just the last, I don't know, 6 years or so. But we reason we got drug into it, we were doing measurements of total organic halogen. I mentioned that before. That tells us what the total amount of halogenated DBPs
1: yeah.
0: are. But we can also do fluorine. Fluorine's a halogen, so fluorinated compounds, the PFAS, they're fluorinated. So somebody approached me about creating a sensitive total organic fluorine method. So now we have that. We got the most sensitive one out there, much better than the EPA one that's now out too. And I had a really good grad student. I'll call her, shout her out. Allie Forster is the one that was behind that. That was her PhD work. But now everybody's using that total organic fluorine as a surrogate for total PFAS, for total amounts, just like we're using for total halogenated disinfection byproducts, total PFAS. And but we don't know how much is really PFAS. So because they're fluorinated pharmaceuticals, mm-hmm. they're fluorinated pesticides like fipronil.
1: Yeah.
0: So even ciprofloxacin, one of the antibiotics, Prozac, I think Prozac has fluorine in it.
1: Really?
0: So yeah, so many drugs that people are taking a lot. Lipitor, big one, has fluorines in it. So who knew? And so we want to find out how much of that, if you can imagine a pie, piece of pie, mm-hmm. how much of that pie is really PFAS and how much is some of these other things, you know, that have fluorine in them. So that's one thing, one question we want to answer. And then we've got a project on wildfire impacts on drinking water and what happens when instead of the normal natural organic matter that we have in our rivers and our lakes to form DBPs, what happens when you've got a big wildfire and ashes are washing into those streams? And they do, especially out west with all those wildfires, terrible. That goes into your drinking water treatment plant. Mm-hmm. What are you forming then, right? This ash organic matter is not the normal natural organic matter we think about. So that we got new work in that space. We published one paper so far, and we got some collaborative work with Mohammed Balushan School of Public Health looking into that further. So that's another kind of exciting, that's some a little last unanswered questions, you know, before I retire.
1: That's awesome. And I know in South Carolina, I know we don't often have wildfires much. We're more into, we do control burns, which are very helpful for the environment. You know, there's no denying that. Does that have any effect though on?
0: It will, but I'm a fan of those control burns because a lot of times they're not doing them out west, and so that's a lot of their problem. Mm-hmm. But it keeps the wildfires down. But you know, if you have a heavy rain event right after one of those prescribed fires, in fact, a paper that we're working on right now, we should get finished to submit soon, is dealing with a control burn. Mm-hmm. And with a control burn, nobody's ever done a before and after scenario of, because wildfires, you don't know where they're going to pop up. So we actually are doing a before and after, see what happens with the organic matter and the drinking water, treated drinking water before a fire and then after the fire, how does that change? So that's the question we're trying to ask. But so prescribed fires can produce ashes too, but not on the scale that those wildfires do. Mm-hmm.
1: I mean, definitely out in California in the West, where that's just, it's becoming more and more common, and it's awful to see. So that's why the research on that is definitely necessary, and I have a lot of appreciation you're doing that research. You know, always, you feel like you're always discovering something new, and that seems like it's pretty fun about the job.
0: It is fun, and it's really nice to know that you can contribute to something important, that we have the skills in this area of, not everybody is skilled at identifying unknown chemicals and this kind of thing, so it's really very rewarding.
1: Yeah, when you feel like you make a difference, you know, it makes the job easier, it makes everything you do easier knowing that you're actively helping people.
0: I agree completely.
1: It's the key to life, you know?
0: It is. That's what drives me. That's what drives me in this work.
1: And I feel like a lot of people kind of are in the science field are kind of just kind of stuck, you know, going in circles, you know, like kind of with their what they're comfortable with, and you're going. And I feel like that's why you got this recent recognition from these awards, is because you're continuously innovating.
0: Yeah.
1: I think there's a lot of respect in that. Now, I got time for one more question. Mm-hmm. The science field definitely has a lot more eyes on it, you know, also because we're getting new technology and stuff, and just people are so much more intrigued in the discovery aspect of it. Do you have any advice for people that want to get into this field of research and the field of science in general?
0: Yeah, so like, you know, thinking about high school, college students kind of, or anybody?
1: Anybody, really.
0: Anybody, yeah. Well, I would say, you know, if you're just a regular person, already got your college degree, I mean, one way is, you know, we got these great river keepers, the Congaree River Keeper for one, but all of our major rivers have a river keeper. Bill Stengler's ours for the Congaree River. You can help. They have the cleanup events to help remove plastics and other trash from our waterways. And then you can volunteer sometimes and take measurements, like dissolved oxygen could be a good thing. I've known some people to do that. That if the oxygen gets too low, fish kills.
1: You
0: fish will
1: those,
0: try to avoid
1: like,
0: it.
1: All the fish wash up on beaches in certain scenarios.
0: Exactly. And so you can volunteer with the River Keeper and some other organizations, and probably in the department that you're in with the, you know, environmental sciences.
1: We have a lot of opportunity. It's great.
0: Yeah.
1: Well, that's about all the time we have for today. I've very much enjoyed talking to you. I'm definitely going to keep an eye on your future research, and I definitely hope you the best in these next 2.5 years you got. It's probably you're probably waiting for the finish line.
0: But enjoying the ride.
1: Yeah, exactly.
0: And so I'm hoping get as much done as I can, you know. And we'll probably be still publishing papers 3 years after I finish, you know, we have to get the last bit written up and this kind of thing. But, yeah, it's been such a pleasure. And it's been such a pleasure to be here at the University of South Carolina and Department of Chemistry and Biochemistry. Could not ask for better people to work with.
1: We do some incredible research here. It's one of the things that kind of got me here. And, you know, it's just... We're very lucky.
0: Yeah, we are.
1: I very much appreciate your time today. I know you're very busy. I know you just finished a big exam with your class, but thank you very much. That's about all the time we have today. Any final words, message, anything like that?
0: I guess that's it. It's been a pleasure. I've really loved getting to talk with you. It's been good.
1: Yeah, I hope we definitely put some eyes on these issues and kind of what we're doing or what y'all are doing, you know, to help not stop that, but negate it, you know, filter it out.
0: You know, I do have one last thing.
1: Of course.
0: Sometimes people say when they visit here at University of South Carolina, they say, you know, you're a hidden gem.
1: Yeah.
0: A hidden gem. And we've been talking recently, we need to make sure we're not hidden anymore, that people know that we shine.
1: Exactly.
0: And other people know of all the terrific stuff going on here. It's not just my work, but so many other people, scientists are doing innovative things. So we need to let that gem shine more.
1: Yeah, definitely put eyes on it. And I'm happy to help with that wherever I can. I'm definitely, hopefully this will be posted as a podcast and we'll definitely get more eyes on it because it shouldn't be a hidden gem. Yeah. It should just be a shining beacon, we'll say that.
0: Yes, yes.
1: Well, thank you very much for your time. 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I'll see y'all next week for another great interview. Bye-bye.

0: What are you doing?
1: Filling out a loan application.
0: I can help you get approved, you know.
1: Really? How?
0: With this.
1: A bag of sand!
0: It's not a bag. It's a pouch. And it's not sand, it's credit fairy dust.
1: Credit fairy dust?
0: Yes, I sprinkle some fairy dust on the application. And your credit rating magically improves.
1: There is no such thing as the credit fairy.
0: An unbeliever now, but what will you think when your loan is approved?
1: I will think my credit score improved because I paid my bills on time, kept my credit card balances low, and only opened a new card if I needed it.
0: It's the dust.
1: It's sand.
0: Do not deny the credit fairy.
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Hi everyone, I'm DJ Pearl and you're listening to Dead Air on WUSC-FM and HD1 Columbia. Today it is just me, so we'll see how that goes, but we're gonna stick with rock and pop like the past few weeks, and then I've added in some R&B-esque songs on the way. So up first we've got rock as always. We're gonna start with Doing Well by Chronic Dimension, after that She Knows by Phi Lacey, and after that Bambi's Theme by Anxious. So let's get into it.

All right, you just listened to Bambi's Theme by Anxious. Before that, She Knows by Phi Lacey. And before that, Doing Well by Chronic Dimension. Up next, we've got some pop songs, starting with French Kids by Almost Monday. After that, Where Do You Want to Go by John Robert. And after that, Sun Has Set by Bibidobi. So let's get into it.

All right, you just listened to Sun Has Set by Biba Dobie. Before that, Where Do You Want to Go by John Robert. And before that, French Kids by Almost Monday. So if you've been watching, Dancing with the Stars has premiered the past two nights. And this week's theme was for the celebrities to pick a song from the Billboard Top 100 of the first year that they were born. So I thought I would do the same. I was born in 2005, so I looked at all 100 songs, and my top songs would be Mr. Brightside by The Killers, of course. I think I mention that almost every week. The next one, I Don't Wanna Be by Gavin DeGraw, which is the theme song of One Tree Hill. And then the last one, Since You've Been Gone by Kelly Clarkson. And I think out of all of these, they're all great. Since You've Been Gone by Kelly Clarkson would be such a good, like, powerful dance. And so I asked ChatGPT, like, what style of dance would you do to this? And they said the jive, which is pretty fun. And then I realized, because I'm, like, rewatching all of the dances, of course, because I'm obsessed with so many of them, that the Paralympian Ezra Fretsch, if I'm saying that right, and his partner Daniela Karagach actually did dance to Since You've Been Gone, and they did the tango. And if you haven't seen it, it's really great. It's pretty amazing what he can do, and I was like, my eyes were watering. I was just so impressed. But I also want to relate this to WSC, of course. So I guess I'm the only one answering this question, but looking through WSC music, what's in rotation, I was thinking about what song I would want to listen to or dance to, and then what style. So I picked Phi Lacey, again mentioning it every week until after I go to their concert. I've been listening to all their songs almost every day so that I can know everything. And I would do Headlights, and then I think I would do the tango, which is similar to the dance that I just said, because it's very powerful, but you can also have, like, intimate moments and stuff, which is pretty neat. So that is my spiel on Dancing with the Stars. I can't wait for next week. But enough of that. We're going to get back into the music. We have some R&B songs this week, starting with Mystery by Alan Stone. After that, Anyone in Love by Jalen Nagonda. And after that, Crush by Ben Chitonda. So let's get into it.

All right, you just listened to Crush by Ben Chitonda, before that, Anyone in Love by Jalen Nagonda, and before that, Mystery by Alan Stone. Once again, I'm DJ Pearl, and this is Dead Air on WUSC-FM. Up next, we've got some rock again, starting with one of my favorites, Look for Your Mind by the Lemon Twigs. After that, Have a Heart by the Drowns, and after that, Cold by Chelsea Wolfe. So let's get into it.

All right, you just listened to Cold by Chelsea Wolf. Before that, Have a Heart by The Drowned. And before that, Look for Your Mind by The Lemon Twigs. Want to take a pause with the music for just a minute or two and talk about concerts and outfits. As we know, I'm going to see Filesi in Savannah for free, which is super exciting. I'm actually going next weekend, so it's time to start thinking about an outfit that I'm going to wear. Because as many of you know, it's fun and maybe necessary to dress the part when you go to a concert. So when you go see Zac Brown Band, you're going in with your cowboy boots and your cowboy hat. Maybe if you're seeing an alt-rock concert, then you're wearing a lot of leather and darker colors. So I really need to figure out what I'm going to wear. And I was doing a little bit of research, going on Pinterest, all that stuff, and an article by Beige Brown said that, of course, you want to dress for the weather and dress for comfort. And then you need to consider, if you want, the artist and genre, so maybe you can match their vibe, but also express yourself, of course. So if you've seen Filesi in person or on social media, each member brings a totally different aesthetic. They all look totally different, which I think is super neat that although they look like they might come from different backgrounds or even like different cliques in high school, they were able to come together and form this band. So super neat, super good for them. I would love to know their backstory. However, for me, it makes it a little bit difficult to figure out what to wear, but I'll probably match the genre. Also, like I said, I'm alone this week. I think I'm going to be making an Instagram account soon for Dead Air so that on these days that I don't have anyone in the studio with me, we can actually engage with each other. And it's not just me and my ideas. So maybe look out for that. Up next, we're going to go back to some pop. So we're going to start with No Joy by The Beths. After that, Some Sunny Day by Soccer Mommy. And after that, Only Metaphorically by Dottie Anderson. So let's get into that.

0: Don't your hopes up. All right, you just listened to Only Metaphorically by Dottie Anderson. Before that, Some Sunny Day by Soccer Mommy. And before that, No Joy by The Beths. That's all that I've got for you guys today. Thank you for tuning in. Once again, I'm DJ Pearl, and this is Dead Air.
1: The following PSA is part of WUSC's mission to share information about current clubs registered with the University of South Carolina to any student interested in joining. This PSA is presented as a public service and is not meant to imply WUSC's endorsement.
2: Do you like music? 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
4: Squeak loves his friends.
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3: 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And make sure to listen when they need you. But for now, this is farewell to Squeak.
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1: The following PSA is part of WUSC's mission to share information about current clubs registered with the University of South Carolina to any student interested in joining. This PSA is presented as a public service and is not meant to imply WUSC's endorsement.
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7: 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I am DJ Sif, and you're listening to The Static. This is WSC's DIY and underground specialty show. I play anything from rock to punk, anything, you know, in that sphere. And last week's theme was screamo classics, and today is gonna be emo classics, but specifically in the second wave of emo, which was from the 90s to the early 2000s. And today is honestly a not very long set, which is, you know, out of occasion for me, but that's all right. DJ Ham Semi has not hit the studio just yet. We are waiting for her to arrive, but while we do that, why don't we get into some music? Let's go into our first set for this hour of music, and we're going to start it off with Radio by Christy Front Drive, Tuesday by Penfold, and 8037 by Mineral. Say, ready? I hope you enjoy, and see you in a few minutes.

0: Hey guys, welcome back. This is DJ Ham Sammy. I'm here. You just listened to 8037 by Mineral, Tuesday by Penfold, and Radio by Christy Front Drive. We hope you enjoyed that set. Austin chose some pretty long songs this time around, so the set itself isn't that long.
1: It's a lot shorter than it normally is.
0: Yeah.
1: It's normally like 15, 18 songs, so yeah.
0: But today he's got some longer ones for y'all.
1: Yeah.
0: So next up we have Blue Boy by Texas Is the Reason, Grayscale by Jejun,
1: yeah,
0: and Crickets by Strictly Ballroom.
1: Yeah.
0: Hopefully you enjoy this next set. We'll see you in a sec.
1: Indeed, indeed.

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1: Hey guys, welcome back. You just listened to Crickets by Strictly Ballroom, Grayscale by Jejun, and Blue Boy by Texas Is the Reason. On Tuesday, I went to a Malcolm Todd concert, which was genuinely so awesome. I've been a fan of him for so long now. And the fact that I finally got to see an artist that I've admired for years was definitely amazing. That was my first concert in a while. The last one I went to was in November, I think. I don't go to concerts that often. Austin goes to a lot of concerts compared to me.
2: Yeah.
1: But he's more into local bands.
2: Yeah. I mean, last week I went to 3 concerts.
1: Oh my god.
2: I went to one on Friday, I went to one on Saturday, I went to one on Sunday. It was a journey. Where did you see Malcolm Todd at? Charlotte?
1: Yeah, I saw him at Charlotte. I think it was an hour and a half drive. It wasn't that bad, but yeah. On the way back, me and my friend were trying to get food, and I guess everybody had the same idea. Cause we went to a cookout that was like 9 miles away and everybody was there. I mean, it took us like 30 minutes just to get our food. I was getting hangry by that point.
2: See, that's your first mistake is you have to go out of town. Like you have to drive like 30 minutes to go.
1: Yeah,
2: to
1: that's what we did.
2: 9 miles?
1: Well, yeah, that's not that far actually. Now I think about it, I'm not good with distances or directions.
2: Oof, yeah.
1: My type of directions are like the southerner directions.
2: The time.
1: Instead.
2: Or the miles.
1: No, like directions, like telling somebody where to go. Like, it's instead of turn on Bull Street. It's so you remember that gas station that went out of business like 5 years ago. So you're gonna want to take a right there, and then that one weird looking stump that looks oddly like a rabbit. You're gonna want to take a left there. It's just like weird directions like that.
2: Yeah,
1: I remember landmarks, not roads.
2: Yeah,
1: I remember the street I live on.
2: That's the same for me. Like growing up, my family was like, it's this address on this street. I'm like, where even is that?
1: Yeah,
2: I need you to tell me a landmark.
1: Yeah, landmarks.
2: Like, okay, is there a McDonald's nearby? What church is it near? Because there's so many churches.
1: Like, especially where I actually did grow up, like I gave my friend directions one time, and I literally go, remember where the Spirit Halloween was? And yep. I was like, oh man, I really am turning into my mother. But
2: that's how it is.
1: Yeah, no, the concert was amazing. I got a lot of videos and photos, probably too many.
2: Really?
1: I try not to have my phone out at concerts usually, so like all of my videos, like I didn't record entire songs. Like most of my videos are like 10 to 15 seconds, and then I put it up. I try to get like one good video and like a couple photos at the songs that I really like.
2: Yeah, so. That's how I used to be at concerts. I used to video everything, and now I'm just like, I'm there for the experience. I'll just go in and enjoy my time. Like, It was a Kittywake, actually. There was the show that you weren't able to come to. It was an odd lineup. It was Kittywake, who are a local emo violence band.
1: We both have matching t-shirts.
2: That is true. And then it was two shoegaze bands for some reason. There was Inelegance from Augusta.
1: Yeah, that's like a totally different sort of vibe, which
2: then,
1: is weird.
2: Then it was Ruth and the Bardo, who are apparently from Columbia, but they're based out of Philly. They're signed to Julia's War Records, which is like Philly's like, I don't know, like number one record label for like shoegaze, rock, indie, yeah, stuff like that. So
1: maybe
2: that was interesting.
1: Maybe they were trying to chill everybody out.
2: Oh, I know, right?
1: It the was hard.
2: Yeah, but that was it was a fun time. Let's see. After that, on Saturday, I went to a hardcore show in Asheville, and I actually stayed the night in Asheville to go to two shows because I was on guest list on Sunday to see Glitterer, who is the band of Ned Russin. It's his main project right now. If you know who Ned Russin is, you know he was the bassist and co-vocalist for Title Fight. So that was fun.
1: Oh, that's awesome.
2: I'm friends with with one of the bands that was on tour with them. So I met up with them in Asheville and got to see a show for free and hang out with them. After the show, I was able to introduce them to Cookout, actually.
1: They had never
2: been to Cookout.
1: That's crazy. No. So you go on a tour and you've never been to Cookout? That's insane.
2: Yeah, I mean,
1: it's open 24. I'm in disbelief.
2: Oh yeah, we got them introduced.
1: They got
2: the full Carolina experience with Cookout, and you know, being out at night until 1 a.m. in the morning and then having to drive home God knows where.
1: Yeah. And it's cheap.
2: It's so nice.
1: All my stuff was like $7.
2: Oh yeah. That's the
1: it's
2: glory
1: great
2: of
1: for
2: it.
1: For college students.
2: It's low key kinda sloppy, but it's all right. It's the price point that matters.
1: Don't hate on Cookout, bro.
2: No,
1: Cookout.
2: You can't hit them all.
1: You can't. Yeah. I mean, this week has been going pretty great.
2: Oh yeah.
1: I would say these past 2 weeks have been a lot of fun, especially since now I'm in like the post concert blues where you've been waiting for a concert for like months and then it finally happens and you're like, What do I do now? Like
2: I was so numb.
1: So hyped for that. But yeah, a lot of my friends went to it too,
2: really?
1: I didn't realize. Because I was doing the takeover on the Instagram.
2: I did a takeover too. I did it on Sunday at the Glitterer show.
1: And a lot of my friends were asked me, you're going to Malcolm Todd too? And I was like, oh my gosh, you are too. Where are you?
2: I knew two of my friends went to Malcolm Todd, but I know actually like a lot of people that went to the Garden that same night in Charlotte. Like I think they were playing at the boat. I think they were both playing in Charlotte on the same days. So that's like a insane, insane two. Yeah, sick. I don't understand how people would be able to choose one or the other.
1: Yeah, we had pretty good seats.
2: Really?
1: We weren't in the lawn. Me and my friend, we were in like seats that were pretty close to the stage. The venue that it was at, I didn't realize how small it was. I thought it would be like much bigger.
2: Yeah.
1: But we were actually pretty close to the stage, although I would have loved to be in the pit, but I could not afford it.
2: Yeah.
1: So, but I mean,
2: see, that's the glory of local shows. So you're always in the pit. You are always in the pit. There was no chairs. You were standing 24/7.
1: Well, I was standing the whole time.
2: Yeah.
1: That's
2: how it is. But yeah, you had a seat. You could sit down.
1: Why would I sit down?
2: To rest your legs. I don't know. I don't have the mercy of a seat whenever I go to shows. I'm getting violently kicked in the shoulder.
1: You gotta build up those quads.
2: No,
1: man.
2: I know, right? it's bad.
1: But okay, all right.
2: I think we've yapped for too long.
1: Yapping from us.
2: Yes.
1: So next up, you're gonna hear Unmarked by The Lazarus Plot, Voice Without a Face by Endive, Second-Handed by Eldritch Anisette.
2: Yeah.
1: All right, I got it right this time, guys.
2: All right.
1: We hope you enjoy.
2: We'll see you in just a few minutes.

Welcome back, welcome back. You just listened to Secondhanded by Eldritch Anisette, Voice Without a Face by Endive, and Unmarked by The Lazarus Plot. We hope you enjoyed that, and sadly, we are getting into our last set of the day, because we somehow ran over, we're actually somehow running over time with our from our yapping, just by like a minute or two, but that's okay, because no one's behind us. But, you know, that's alright. Stick around after this set. Stay for the other shows today. Listen to the shows that are tomorrow. Listen to the shows that are every single day. Do it, do it, do it. But yeah, we're going to go ahead and get into our last set of the day. And it's honestly probably the best set of the day. It includes probably my favorite song on this set. So that'll be up to you to guess which one that is. But we're going to go into this. We've got The Scars to Prove It by The Jazz June, Dodge Dart by Kind of Like Spitting, and Basil's Kite by Captain Jazz. Enjoy, y'all, and we will see you guys next week. Stay tuned.

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away. Gotta stop trying to carry all the pain. 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

We're not heading back to my hometown on 90.5 WUSC, but that was Tyler Hubbard with Take Me Back. He and Brian Kelly are taking us back a long time. We're going to get to more news soon, but to put a long story short, again, we'll talk about this later, Florida-Georgia line, they are officially back. They're heading on tour next year. We'll get to that a little bit later. Just want to say super excited, as always, to be with you on the Highway Hour. 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The Highway Hour is WUSC's only show dedicated entirely to country music, bringing you the best country music in Columbia with a sprinkling of college football throughout the music sets. And speaking of college football, it was a big weekend last weekend, and it's going to be a big weekend this weekend. The SEC kicks off conference play for most schools. There are a couple that still have a non-conference game to wrap up, like the University of Texas Longhorns. They had a Big Ten game against the Ohio State Buckeyes last week. Number one Ohio State at number four Texas. We said that Texas would come away with the victory. They were down 23-3 at half. So I'm sitting there watching the game. I'm thinking, yep, got this one wrong. It's totally okay. And then in the fourth quarter, led by Arch Manning, son of Eli, Texas put up three consecutive touchdown drives. 15 plays for 91 yards. That drive was capped off with a touchdown. That one was a three-yard touchdown pass going to Wingo. Their next drive, after forcing Ohio State to punt, was a one-yard rushing touchdown from Hollywood Smothers. The Ohio State drove down, missed a field goal. Texas, 12 plays, 73 yards, all the way to the other end of the field. Another one-yard touchdown run from Hollywood Smothers. And then on the ensuing drive, as time expired, Julian Sain from Ohio State threw an interception. Texas comes away with the 24-23 win. The number four defeats the number one at home. Like I predicted last week, Sain had a rough game. 17 for 32 through the air, did have 278 passing yards with a touchdown and an interception compared to Arch Manning. 23 for 37, so better completion percentage, but only threw 195 passing yards, touchdown and an interception for him as well. Very happy to have gotten that one right. Texas overtakes Ohio State, jumps to number one in the AP Top 25. We'll look at the new ranking in a few minutes. There weren't a ton of changes, but there were definitely a few teams moving around, including Texas up to number one and Ohio State down to number six. Moving away from that game, we've got the rivalry between 23rd-ranked Missouri and Kansas. They're not ranked. They scored 21 points. I was about to say 21st ranked. I thought Kansas would come away with the border war at home, unranked, upset Missouri, and they did not. Missouri won 38-21. It was rough for me. Austin Simmons, he was 19 for 29, 292 through the air with three touchdowns compared to Isaiah Marshall for the Jayhawks, the sophomore starter. 13 for 30, a completion percentage below 50%. Only 168 yards. He did have two touchdowns, but also threw a pair of interceptions. QB rating was just 20.7, and to put that in perspective, if you take a snap and spike the ball every single play, your QBR will be 39.6. So he was half as bad as just throwing the ball into the ground on every play. It was a rough day for Marshall. Their run game also didn't do much. Dylan Edwards was the leading rusher for them in terms of yards. The junior out of Derby, Kansas, 6 carries for 38 yards compared to Marshall, 20 carries for 23 yards. So averaged less than 1.5 yards per carry, just 1.2. No touchdowns on the ground for the Jayhawks, just the two through the air, and then one more to go along with that. It was a rough day for Kansas. Nothing more to say about that. Missouri takes the win. They rise to 2-0 in their season. The next game is the big one. 11th-ranked Oklahoma against unranked Michigan. I thought after what happened at the end of the Western Michigan game with the Wolverines, debatable, this is my opinion, getting the extra second added on pretty unjustly, I thought that Oklahoma was going to give them their karma, come into the big house, and have a great game against the Wolverines. They did not. John Mateer, he's their senior starting quarterback. Just 17 for 33, 189 yards, one touchdown and an interception. That's not great, but compared to Bryce Underwood,
who's making about $14 million for the Wolverines. 9 for 17, just 111 yards, no touchdowns and no interceptions. Underwood did, however, have 18 carries for 87 yards and a touchdown on the ground. So he, in the end, got just below 200 total yards on a day. For a quarterback, though, that's not great. John Mateer was also the leading rusher for the Sooners, 13 carries for 45 yards, no touchdowns there. So Oklahoma, they fall to 1-1, and then in the AP poll, they fall all the way from 11 to 24, losing to then-unranked Michigan. But since the win, Michigan has bounced back up to 19th in the country. Now, last game from last week we are going to discuss before a quick discussion into the AP Top 25. The South Carolina Gamecocks faced the Towson Tigers at home. I had the opportunity to cover this game for Student Gamecock Television. For those of you who don't know how the Garnet Media Group works, it is comprised of four separate organizations, including WUSC, the radio station you're listening to right now, as well as Student Gamecock Television, the Daily Gamecock Magazine, the Daily Gamecock Newspaper, and the Garnet and Black Magazine. So I'm a part of both the radio and the TV station, so I got the opportunity to cover the Gamecocks game against the now 0-3 Towson Tigers. I thought this game would be a lot bigger than it was. South Carolina did come away with a 45-9 win, which in and of itself is an amazing win, don't get me wrong, but after what the Gamecocks did to Kent State, 57-0 win over the MAC team, I thought this game was going to be a lot bigger for South Carolina. Lenora Sellers, who was 19 for 23 in week one through the air, was 10 for 23, so a completion percentage for him also under 50%. Again, 10 for 23, just 96 passing yards and an interception. But Lenora Sellers had 7 carries for 119 yards, averaging 17 yards per carry, which didn't even lead the team in the average yards per carry. He added a 58-yard rushing touchdown to go along with that. Isaiah Augustave, 3 carries for 61 yards. Matt Fuller, 11 carries for 125 yards. And when it was all said and done, South Carolina had 405 yards on the ground compared to 97 through the air, which, considering the hour-long weather and lightning delay, the monsoon of a rainstorm that took place toward the end of the first half and into the start of the second, it was a very strong performance overall considering the weather factor. In his post-game press conference, head coach Shane Beamer did not want to use the weather as an excuse, more so as a reason to continue practicing in those conditions, heading into their SEC opener this weekend against Mississippi State Bulldogs. Towson, just to tell you a little bit about them, Andrew Indorf, he's their starting quarterback, sophomore out of Miami, Florida. 16 for 30, 171 yards and a touchdown for him. The lone touchdown for the Tigers came in the third quarter. They missed the PAT. It was blocked. It was a solid game for them coming into the SEC stadium. Kasim Phillips is a sophomore running back out of Philadelphia. He led the team with just 15 rushing yards. Aaron Enterline, number zero, their star wide receiver, sophomore out of Mannheim, Pennsylvania. He had a great game. 10 receptions for 123 yards. He caught the team's lone touchdown. So overall, Towson's coming out of this with significant positives. They went into an SEC stadium, into a night game at an SEC stadium, held South Carolina, and by held, I mean comparative to the Kent State game, to just 45 points. They gave up 405 rushing yards, but they scored 9 points at a night game in that atmosphere. The atmosphere, I think, was slightly hindered because of the weather factors, but overall, they made $550,000 out of the game, so Towson is pretty happy with how it went. And after this set, we'll get into this coming week's predictions. But again, just real quick, want to touch on the AP Top 25. Currently, Texas leads the way after their comeback win over Ohio State, followed by Georgia, Notre Dame, Miami, Florida. Ohio State drops number six. LSU and Ole Miss back-to-back. We're going to talk about that game coming up in just a few minutes. Alabama, Texas A&M, BYU, Southern Cal, Texas Tech, Penn State, and Tennessee round out the top 15. And then we go a little bit further down. South Carolina is receiving top 25 votes, so they'll only rank the top 25, but they'll show what other teams got votes. Those include Washington, Florida, Boise State, Oklahoma State after their incredible win over Oregon. They were the sixth-ranked team in the country. They have fallen to 21st after losing the game to the Cowboys on the road. Western Michigan, people are shouting out. They had a great, great, great game this past weekend, especially after what happened to them at Michigan. They lost 13-12 against the Wolverines on the road. Then they hosted Monmouth, won 49-14. So great bounce back for Western Michigan. They have a bunch of top 25 votes.
Tulsa, Mississippi State, and then South Carolina currently ranks 33rd. Again, they only put the numbers for the top 25, but you can count Washington's 26, Florida, Boise State, Oklahoma State, Western Michigan, Tulsa, Mississippi State, and then South Carolina at 33rd. With that, we're going to get into the first full set of music as we typically do. We are, again, not going to have one, not going to have two, but three new artists coming to the airwaves of WUSC. None new first. It's going to be Carter Faith, new song for her, Betty. Haven't played that one before, off Cherry Valley Forever, her deluxe edition of the Cherry Valley album. After that, Vincent Mason with Sink or Swim, and then we'll turn it over. It'll be the end of each set today to our first

0: Ladies and gentlemen, I am beyond thrilled to officially welcome Parker McCollum to 90.5 WUSC. To tell you a little bit about the song you just heard, that was called I Can't Breathe. It was track 4 on his sophomore album called Probably Wrong. A little bit about Parker himself. He was born in 1992, 34 years old, just outside Austin, Texas. Throughout his entire career, he's been saying he's influenced from artists including Willie Nelson, who we'll talk a little bit about later in our country music update, as well as others like Buck Owens and Porter Wagoner. He was exposed to guys like Bob Dylan, Townes Van Zandt, Steve Earle, and several more, including George Strait, who he's forever talked about as his musical hero. In fact, he got to open for George Strait on one of his shows recently. Parker McCollum has been one of my favorites since his debut album called The Limestone Kid. One of my favorite songs he ever put out was called Pretty Heart. That came out in the early part of his career. The Gold Chain Cowboy was album number 3. He's had 5, like I said earlier, Never Enough and Parker McCollum are the other 2. Parker McCollum was the first one to reach the top 50 on the U.S. Hot 1 or U.S. 200 Billboard chart, getting as high as 36th on there. On the U.S. Country chart, that one got to number 6. Gold Chain Cowboy charted at number 60 on the Billboard chart, and Never Enough charted at 56. So whatever album Parker McCollum puts out next, looking at his discography, how it typically goes, it'll probably be late 2027, our next Parker McCollum album will come out if he sticks to this pace, which who knows, things might happen. But we are good to play 4, I think it's 2 out of 5 Parker McCollum albums, given where specific songs have charted within the albums. Again, 5 albums: Limestone Kid, Probably Wrong, Gold Chain Cowboy, which is overall my favorite, then Never Enough and Parker McCollum. Some of the songs on Gold Chain Cowboy you might have heard: To Be Loved By You, Why Indiana, Pretty Heart's the 9th track on that, and Never Loved You At All, which was written with Brian Kelly, who is one of the members of Florida Georgia Line, interestingly enough. So that was a little bit into Parker McCollum for you. And as always, after the first full set of music, we preview before the first set, and then we look ahead to the next week in college football after the first full set. So we've got 3 games plus South Carolina to talk about. Kingly, we have 2 ranked versus ranked team games. And then South Carolina's not ranked, but we don't really need to be talking about that. It's all right. We'll be ranked soon enough. We're going to kick things off with Houston at Texas Tech. So it's the Cougars on the road against the Red Raiders. This is a Friday night game. It'll be at 8 o'clock tomorrow on Fox for the Cougars. Connor Wiegman, their starting quarterback, 29 for 42, 4 touchdowns and a pick through 2 games. Again, 425 passing yards. Compared to his counterpart over for the Red Raiders, he'll be facing off against Will Hammond, 46 for 60, 487 passing yards. Got him beat there by about 60, 62 total. The junior out of Austin, Texas there. I think Texas Tech is a more complete team. Their leading passer, Will Hammond, starting quarterback, has more passing yards. And their best running back in Jacoby Williams, junior out of Beckville, Texas, he has more rushing yards, 33 carries for 187 yards and 2 touchdowns, compared to the Cougars running back 1 in Makai Hughes, senior out of Birmingham, Alabama, 25 carries for 142 rushing yards and a pair of touchdowns to go along with that. The Red Raiders currently favored at 7.5. I think that's about right. I think Texas Tech will come away with the win at home. Higher ranked team. First game in the Big 12 this season. Big 12 against Big 12, that is. I think it'll be a good game. I'll be tuned in to the extent that I can. I predict Texas Tech and their new logo. I think they should have stuck with the old logo, but that's me personally. Texas Tech is the team that had all the controversy over the summer with Brennan Sorsby transferring from Cincinnati and what happened to him with the NCAA rules, sanctions, suspensions, all that, transferring for yet another season. But eventually, he decided to try to go pro. That's not really working out for him. But again, Will Hammond leading the Red Raiders so far this season. Moving on, ACC versus ACC. The Southern Methodist SMU Mustangs 2-0 this season. They've played an ACC game already. They'll be playing the 23rd ranked Louisville Cardinals. They're also 2-0 in their first ACC game. SMU kicked off their season with a 27-24 win on the road against Florida State. We talked about that way earlier in one of our first shows of the year. Looking at this game, just touching on it, for SMU, Kevin Jennings, 767 passing yards, the senior out of Oak Cliff, Texas, 40 for 52, so just 12 incompletions on the year. The completion percentage just a tick under 80%. Again, 767 passing yards, 8 touchdowns, 2 picks for him, compared to the Louisville starter Lincoln Keenholz, a junior out of Pierre, South Dakota. 639 passing yards, 34 to 50, completion to incomplete, with 4 touchdowns to go along with that. The Louisville rushing attack is a little bit stronger. Keenholz is their leading rusher, 111 yards on 20 carries and 3 touchdowns. Sort of taken after what we saw out of Lamar Jackson in his time at Louisville. Pass first with a strong run game, so far leading the Cardinals through 2 games. They're 1-1 early on the season, but to their credit, that loss was to number 9 Ole Miss. They were 9th at the time. They've moved up to 8th since, and that was a 41-38 loss in week 1. That was the game of the week, in my opinion. Then they followed that up with a 59-13 win at home against the Villanova Wildcats. I think that we're going to see Louisville come away with the win at home. They're ranked a little lower than SMU, but they are still ranked. Favored by 1.5, I give it to Louisville in that game. We're going to pause our college football look through right now for week 2. Special announcement. Listen up to this. And then we have our game of the week and then South Carolina's first SEC match. So take a listen to this real quick for me.
1: 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Musicians across the Southeast will gather at Haygood Mill Historic Site on September 19th and 20th for the state's official fiddling championship. 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
0: It is now time for our best SEC game, potentially of the regular season. This is a revenge game for the Ole Miss Rebels. They are currently ranked 8th, 2-0 on the year, as they face the 7th-ranked LSU Tigers. This game is going to be interesting. And the reason I say that is because Sam Levitt, who so far this season, 41 for 66, 2 touchdowns, 574 passing yards. He does have 4 interceptions, a little bit of a problem there for the Arizona State transfer. Last week in their game against Louisiana Tech, a little bit iffy on the interceptions. He threw 3 of them there. He and Lane Kiffin, the former Ole Miss coach who abandoned them during the playoff, they're going to go back to Mississippi to Oxford for their game at Vaughn Hemingway Stadium. The Ole Miss Rebels are led by Trinidad Chambliss, who had to file a suit against the NCAA to retain another year of eligibility. He's so far this year, he's looked solid, 44 for 62, just a tick better on the completions and a few fewer total pass attempts. 561 passing yards, so just 13 fewer, despite throwing 4 fewer passes and completing 3 more. 5 touchdowns to 1 interception for Chambliss. Back to LSU's run game. They're led by Dylan Jones, sophomore out of Laurel, Maryland. Back where I'm from, he went to, it doesn't say what high school he went to. That's okay, though. He played at Wisconsin for a couple of years, transferred to LSU for this season. 41 carries, 2 touchdowns, 179 rushing yards. Compared to Kawan Lacey, the star over at Ole Miss, he is a junior out of Dallas, Texas. 148 rushing yards, 3 touchdowns on 30 carries for him. This is going to be the game of the week, in my opinion. Lane Kiffin, back at LSU, he's going to have police surrounding him at all times, out of threat for his safety from the Rebel fans. Call them the Rebels for a reason. Sorry, that was a joke. Just popped into my head. Thought it was funny. Ole Miss and LSU. It's a tough, tough, tough game to call. The LSU Tigers currently favored by 2.5 points, but starting quarterback Sam Levitt is doubtful to play in this game. If Levitt plays, I think LSU goes in and they're going to have a very strong performance overall. If it's not Sam Levitt, it'll more than likely be Landon Clark, sophomore out of Radford, Virginia. Coming in, second game he's played at LSU. He played a little bit of the end of the game against Clemson. He played for the Elon Phoenix for 2 seasons before transferring to Lane Kiffin's squad in LSU. I'm going to give it to the Rebels. It's tough to call not knowing who the starting quarterback is going to be, but even if Sam Levitt plays, he'll be a little bit banged up. Old Miss coming for revenge against the Tigers at home, Vaughn Hemingway Stadium, 7:30 Saturday night, ABC. It will be the game of the year, again, my opinion. Moving on, Gamecocks starts SEC play. My favorite conference in college football, Whether you say they're the best or if it's the Big Ten is up to you, but they'll face the Mississippi State Bulldogs, which would typically be an easy win. The Gamecocks in their last 10 games against Mississippi State, 8-2, including 5 consecutive wins at Williams-Brice Stadium. However, South Carolina is favored by only 4 points. It is one of the smallest, if not the smallest, spread they've had since playing Mississippi State in the last decade. Kamario Taylor has been on another level. Lane Kiffin called him, quote, the light and the truth for college football. Sophomore out of Macon, Mississippi, stayed home to play for the Bulldogs. He is 38 for 56, 581 passing yards, and 7 touchdowns to go along with that. He's had a great year, but he dominates on the ground as well. That, again, Kamario Taylor. He had a very, very, very strong game against Minnesota. So far this season, he has 19 carries for 145 yards, averaging 7.6 a carry and a touchdown to go along with it. It was a 26-yard touchdown at Minnesota last week. But then Lenora Sellers on the other side. First game was really, really, really strong against Kent State. Second game, not as strong. Weather had a lot to do with that. Dropped balls, likely because of the rain, but they're not taking that as an excuse. Looking just at the stats, 29 for 46, 366 passing yards, 3 touchdowns, and an interception to go along with that for Sellers. On the ground, 9 rushes for 120 yards and a touchdown. So if we add together the 120 rushing yards, the 366 passing yards, that's 486 all-purpose yards for Seller. He's still 120 yards behind Kamario Taylor. Matt Fuller is the leading rusher for South Carolina, 21 carries, 200 yards, 2 touchdowns to go along with that, 1 in each of their games this season. Again, South Carolina favored by 4. I'm confident in the Gamecocks. It's going to be another wet and rainy game at South Carolina's stadium. That's Williams-Brice Stadium, if you didn't know. 70% chance of rain at kickoff as of right now. Gamecocks, I hope, come away. I think they come away with the win. But it's not going to be as easy as games past for Carolina. Moving on from college football, that's it. We'll talk about college football on the day. We're going to move into country music now, as we do with every song we play. If you haven't listened to the Highway Hour, you're listening to 90.5 WUSC, the University of South Carolina student radio station, and the only show on this station dedicated entirely to country music. Kicking it off with Josh Ross. It'll be Hate How You Look, track 2 off of his solo album later tonight. After that, we introduced you to Braxton Keith last week. We're going to keep going. Braxton Keith, my favorite song of his called Chase You Down. And then our second new artist of the show. Not going to spoil it for you. So we're going to kick it off to Josh Ross now, then Braxton Keith next, and third in the set, a new artist to 90.5.

artist number two of the show. First time on WUSC, we'd like to extend a warm welcome, a timely welcome, to Mr. Wyatt Flores. That was one of his latest singles, Running on E. It was a part of his most recent album, Scared of Heights. Got as high as 188 on the Billboard Top 200. So not close to breaking any records. We can play him for the foreseeable future. Super happy to be bringing Mr. Wyatt Flores to the show. Tell you a little bit about his career. He debuted on the Billboard charts for the first time all the way back in 2023 with a song called Please Don't Go. And 3 weeks after that, released a cover of How to Save a Life by The Fray, calling it a little Christmas gift for the people who aren't having the best holiday season. He took a brief hiatus from performing after that, starting in February of 2024, lasted about a month, citing struggles with mental health, including imposter syndrome. Got back going in April, releasing his second EP called Half of Life, and then a few months after that, August of 2024, announced his debut studio album called Welcome to the Plains. He performed at Austin City Limits in September of 2025. In April of this year, he was awarded the Oklahoma Music Hall of Fame Rising Star Award during a concert at his hometown. Flores is from Stillwater, Oklahoma, 25 years old. He's been active, excluding that hiatus, from 2021 to now. And tomorrow, Wyatt Flores will be opening for Coe Wetzel at the Township Auditorium at Colonial Life Arena. Wetzel is on the Night Champion Tour with Baker Blankenship, who we've played more than once on this show, Wyatt Flores and himself. A little bit about Wyatt Flores right there. You also heard Braxton Keith chase you down. He debuted to WUSC last week, and before that was Josh Ross with Hate How You Look. Wyatt Flores coming in right there is the perfect segue into the country music update. He had a song come out yesterday with 80 Acres. 80 Acres is fronted by Dylan Marlowe. That is a newer band, and Marlowe fronts it. They played at Township Auditorium. They were the first opener for Old 60. We've talked about that show a couple of times. It was a few weeks ago. Did a social media takeover for our radio station going to that concert. So they had a song come out. It's great. I highly recommend you listen to it. And Dylan Marlowe himself announced that he has a song coming out tonight called In This Road, and that's going to be the first single off of his album. It's a self-titled album, his sophomore album, just called Dylan Marlowe. That comes out on November the 6th. Talking about a few more songs that have been announced, Dexter and the Moonrocks, quote, bringing divorced dad rock back. They are a country rock band, sort of like a Treaty Oak Revival, an Old 60, one of them. It's going to be called Why Don't You Say So, featuring Avery Anna, who I, new information here, will be seeing. She's on her Blood Runs Thicker tour. She'll be performing at the Fillmore Charlotte in mid-November. I'm super happy to be heading up there. That song comes out on October 2nd. This morning, prepping for the show, Morgan Wallen, out of nowhere, released a song called Last Thing You Need. I honestly haven't had a chance to listen to it yet. If you have, let me know how it is. I'll be listening to it very soon, probably on my way out of here. The CMA Award nominees are officially out. We're going to get to that last. I just want to tease it a little bit. Additionally, tonight, albums from Riley Green called That's Just Me, Luke Bryan called Signs, Ty Myers called Two Braids and a Truth, My Tribute to Willie. I said we'd be talking about Willie Nelson a little bit later in the show. A Ty Myers Willie Nelson tribute album comes out tonight. Lacey K. Booth, Orville Peck, and Bryce Leatherwood also have full albums coming out tonight. And we have more than one tour. These are some big ones. Kenny Chesney is heading on the Vibe Room Tour. I'm going to be there. Got my ticket this morning. I was about 500th in queue on the Ticketmaster line. Don't know how that happened. The best Ticketmaster queue position I've ever had. I know people, they were 40,000 back. But he'll be heading to Bank of America Stadium. That's the home of the Charlotte Panthers. August 21st, 2027, with Eric Church and Sheryl Crow as the openers. Super happy to be heading to that. The Stagecoach lineup also came out. Headliners include Riley Green, Zach Top, Garth Brooks, and the big one, Florida Georgia Line. They are going on tour. It is official. Brotherly country, bro country as most people call it, is back. Florida Georgia Line heading out on the Anything Goes Again Festival Tour in 2027. They have a bunch of dates on the Instagram post. Most of them are blurred out. So far, the only two we know, Stagecoach, Empire Polo Club, Indio, California. It'll be from April 23rd to April 25th.
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FGL coming to SC in June. Super, super, super excited. Florida Georgia Line is officially back, and it feels great. Let's talk about the CMA Award nominees real quick. Entertainer of the Year, Luke Combs, Cody Johnson, Ella Langley, Chris Stapleton, and Lainey Wilson. Morgan Wallen did not make the cut despite selling out his Still the Problem tour in pretty much 3 hours. I think it'll go to Luke Combs. I think Cody Johnson would be my pick. Ella Langley might get the nod, but I would probably guess Luke Combs gets it. My guess, or my opinion, Cody Johnson. Male vocalist, between Luke Combs, Cody Johnson, Chris Stapleton, Zach Topp, and interestingly, Steven Wilson Jr. My guess would have been Riley Green would have been in that fifth spot, I think, partially because the album comes out tonight. They held him back off of this year's CMAs. I think this will go to Cody Johnson based off his album Banks of the Trinity that came out in mid-June. Female vocalist between Miranda Lambert, Ella Langley, Megan Maroney, Casey Musgraves, and Lainey Wilson. No doubt in my mind this one will go to Ella Langley. Best New Artist, Avery Anna, we've talked about her just a few minutes ago, Carter Faith, who you heard earlier in this show, Emily Ann Roberts, Tucker Wetmore, and again, Steven Wilson Jr. is a new artist. Pretty much totally surprised me. Out of those five, I think it'll go probably to Tucker Wetmore. My personal preference would be either Avery Anna or Carter Faith. I think they've both done a little more specifically this year than Tucker Wetmore has in terms of being a new artist, but I think they'll give it to Wetmore there. Best Group, between Lady A, Little Big Town, Midland, Old Dominion, and the Red Clay Strays. I'm about 90% sure Red Clay Strays easily takes home this award. They've been on fire this year. The best duo, Brooks and Dunn, Brothers Osborne, Dan and Shay, Muscadine Bloodline, and Thelma and James. I think Dan and Shay will take it. They had their album come out called Young. They're on the Young Tour. The others haven't done as much this year specifically as Dan and Shay. I think Dan and Shay takes that award. The best album, Ain't In It For My Health. That's from Zach Topp. Dandelion, that's from Ella Langley. Middle of Nowhere, that's the one Casey Musgraves put out. Parker McCollum's self-titled album, and The Way I Am. I think Dandelion's going to take it. I could see Ella Langley coming in for a full sweep of these awards. I think Ella Langley's Dandelion takes Album of the Year. Fairly surprised that Megan Maroney's Cloud 9 didn't get a nod here. I might have put her instead of Middle of Nowhere from Casey Musgraves. But it is what it is. Moving on. Best Song of the Year, Be Her and Choosin' Texas. Both Ella Langley's, Dry Spell from Casey Musgraves, Beautiful Things from Megan Maroney, and Gary. Cool. Choosin' Texas. There's no way it's not Choosin' Texas. It just this week set the record for longest consecutive streak on the Billboard Top 200 chart. There's no way it isn't that song. Last category is the best event in country music. Horses and Divorces, I Can't Love You Anymore, If I Don't Leave, I'm Going to Stay, A Song to Sing, and MacArthur. MacArthur is my far and away favorite out of these. It was with Eric Church, Tim McGraw, Hardy, and Morgan Wallen, but I see no doubt that this one goes to I Can't Love You Anymore, the duet with Morgan Wallen and Ella Langley. We've got time for one more song here on the Highway Hour. We're going to turn it over to Dylan Scott with Back 40. I said we'd have three new artists, but I talk a little too long. We'll have three new artists next week, including the one I planned. That'll be right at the start of the show to make sure we get to him. Thank you, as always, for listening. 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Keep it locked for DJ Catalyst on Science Bond Show, dedicated entirely to science. Appreciate you guys, as always, for being with me. And with nothing else from me, we're going to turn it over. Back 40 by Dylan Scott.

That was Superstar Syndrome by Gwendolyn. Before that, it was Beautifully Boring by Faye Lacey. And before that, it was Time by Jules and the Rollers. We're going to have two more songs before we dive into some South Carolina botany, as well as some environmental science and some really cool work that's being done, very unique to South Carolina and its native species. So, last thing before that, we're going to listen to Kick in the Teeth by Sesame Girl, and then I Don't Want to Miss a Thing by Analeah Brown.

Okay, that was I Don't Want to Miss a Thing by Analeah Brown. And before that, it was Kick in the Teeth by Sesame Girl. So now we're going to move into our science programming for the day. As a reminder, this is Science Bonds, so it's a show focusing on local science projects, how they impact your life, and community science, which is something we're going to lean more heavily into in the future. For today, we're going to start off talking about South Carolina botany. So I'm going to share some really cool native plants to South Carolina, and then I'm going to move into talking a bit about really unique environments that exist in South Carolina and a bit of the history behind those. So the first plant that I'm going to highlight is called mountain laurel. It has these really beautiful pink and white flowers and grows in the Aiken area. It is poisonous to eat, and for that reason it's called lamb kill, because it can be toxic to sheep. The interesting thing that struck me about it is that its anthers are stuck to its petals. What anthers are is the pollen-producing top of the stamen, which is the male part of a plant that produces pollen necessary to reproduce. So those anthers are stuck to the petals of the flowers, and then when a bee or another pollinator comes by, the anther is released with this spring-loaded mechanism, and it will fling the pollen onto the pollinator, which results in increased reproduction for the species, which is a very cool mechanism. Also, the Piedmont sandwort is another native species to South Carolina. It grows on rock, and most of the year it exists in its seed form because there is not sufficient water for it to grow. However, during the spring, rainfall creates pools on the rock, and this causes the seeds to germinate. So the seeds are able to wait and sense when there is water available, and then they can germinate and grow. So it's known as a drought avoider. And it is also a flowering plant. It has white flowers. And then the third and final plant that I want to talk about today, and that I'll go into a little bit more depth on, is the Venus flytrap. I did not know previously that it only grows natively in the Carolinas, both North and South Carolina. It grows in acidic, nutrient-poor soil, and it is adapted to get all of its nutrients, like nitrogen and phosphorus, from bugs. So with that, it has trigger hairs on the inside of its leaves. And those trigger hairs are what are able to sense whether a bug is available to trap. The cool thing is that a single trigger of one of its hairs is not going to cause the Venus flytrap to close. Instead, it must be touched multiple times within a certain time limit. So for example, if a bee comes by, or more likely maybe a drop of water or some form of debris comes by and triggers one of the hairs, it won't cause the plant to close. This is because it would be a waste of energy to close every time it was brushed. Instead, it has to be touched multiple times within 20 seconds or 30 seconds specifically, and that will cause it to snap closed. I was really curious about how Venus flytraps are able to do this because, unlike us, they don't have nerves to sense things and they don't have muscles to contract. And so I did some more research into this and I found that they actually share some mechanisms with our bodies and the ways that our brains work as well as other animals, which is a really cool example of something called convergent evolution. So what that means is that even though our mechanisms for sensing and responding to the environment did not develop in the same way, it is an example of evolution responding to similar problems. So after us and Venus flytraps no longer had a common ancestor, we still face similar challenges in the environment, which is the age-long question of how do you respond to the environment to improve your chances of survival. And we both developed something called stretch-sensitive ion channels to do this. So I'll explain a little more. What that means is that these cells are able to respond to physical changes. So when a bug comes by, it's going to stretch the membrane of the cell that's containing the boundary of the cell, and it's going to let ions in. What ions in are charged molecules. And so that's going to convey electrical potential, and it's going to convey electrical energy. And so in our brains and in these plants, in Venus flytraps, that's able to propagate to create these electrical signals that are going to have effects on its movement. So in this case, those sensory cells are going to generate an action potential. That's what that electrical signal is called. And that's going to signal to motor cells that the plant can close. And the way that that works in Venus flytraps specifically, since they don't have the extremely complex system that humans or animals have, is that the cells actually will pass water between each other to change the water pressure, and that will cause the plant leaves to close. That was really fascinating to me to learn about. It was something I had not known previously, and I had never thought before about how that mechanism actually happens, and it's a lot more complex than you would think, and really interesting to see how it shares mechanisms with us, even though we are not related
in that way. So, and in future, in a couple, maybe in 20 minutes, I'll be talking about déjà vu, and we'll dive a little bit more into how neurons function and talk more about that action potential, electrical signals, and ion channels. The next thing to talk about for right now is still related to botany and the environment, but specifically combining habitat and history. And there are researchers working at Clemson and at Coastal Carolina University to study our wetlands and integrate archaeological and geological data. So what that means is that they're collecting sediment cores. And what that is, you take a cylinder of earth and you're able to get the sample that has earth in layers from years and years and years ago. And you can see this chronological record of how the earth has changed over time and how the components of that soil and rock and organic matter are changing. And so with that, you're able to see data about how human practices have affected and responded to the land. So the point of this research is trying to see how the environment has changed in the past so that we can better predict how it's going to change in the future and how our activities specifically are going to affect that. So with those sediment cores, that geological data, scientists are able to determine major weather events as well as general weather patterns from the past. They're able to determine when natural disasters like fires occurred. They're able to track diversity in different species, and they're able to track when pollutants were introduced, potentially by humans. And so this is a really interesting location in which to study this in South Carolina, in the wetlands, because there has been a lot of environmental change over time, and there's also been very distinct changes in human behavior over time as well. And so if we go back thousands of years and less, there were indigenous populations living in those areas and practicing their own cultivation of land, as well as hunting, gathering, etc. And then more recently, there were rice plantations where enslaved people were growing rice and implementing practices both from the Americas and also from other parts of the world. And so we were able to see different changes in human practices over time. And those scientists are trying to determine which ones were beneficial to the environment, which ones enabled humans and the environment to coexist without creating more change, and which ones might have been damaging. Speaking of indigenous populations, Native American populations, another thing I found about South Carolina environments is that we have really interesting local, unique environments left by shell rings from thousands of years ago. Shell rings are also called shell middens, and they are mounds of shells that were created by indigenous people maybe 3,000 to 5,000 years ago, is the general consensus. And so the reason this changes the environment is that these shell rings, for example, oyster shells, are going to leave different compounds in the soil. And the major one is calcium carbonate. And so this is something that you might see in limestone, in chalk, and it's actually also used as a medication, as antacid, and that's used to reduce heartburn. And so with that being an antacid, it's going to raise soil pH. That means it's making it less acidic. We talked earlier about how the Venus flytrap can grow in acidic, nutrient-poor soil, and that is a common factor in coastal soils. So again, we're seeing an example of how there must be some sort of adaptation, some sort of environmental change, or species-specific adaptation to be able to grow in these environments. And in this case, the shell rings that leave these calcium carbonate deposits allow for unique species to grow that grow nowhere else in South Carolina, for example, sugar maples. And the fact that these really unique plants grow there also makes them easy to identify. So instead of walking through all of these different areas, walking through forests to find shell rings, scientists are able to get aerial footage to fly over these forests. And by identifying what plant species are growing where, they can find these ancient sites. You can actually go to see a preserved shell ring. It's called the Sui Shell Ring Interpretive Trail. And it's at the Francis Marion National Forest, which is north of Charleston. It is a 4,000-year-old shell ring. And to tell you a little bit more about what they look like, they are elevated. So this one has areas that are 3 feet elevated and others that are 10 feet elevated, so getting quite tall. And shell rings usually range from 200 to 300 feet wide. It's debated what the purpose of these shell rings were. Some academics have said that they were just an accumulation of waste. Others have said that they are used for ceremonial purposes, but the one that interested me the most, the potential cause of these shell rings, was for the use of gathering fresh water. And so it was shown in one study that these shell rings could have been used to conduct water flow
and create a planned water gathering system in these areas where fresh water is a precious commodity. And it is unknown what exactly this tribe was, because they predate the Siwi tribe of that area by thousands of years. They're from so long ago. And this is consistent in timeline with maybe the Egyptian pyramid, something like that. So with that information about botany in South Carolina and the environment and history of South Carolina, we are going to move into our next set of songs. And after that, we're going to be talking about Deja Vu. So to sort of pre-spoil that a little bit for you guys, there we're going to be talking about some different brain scans that have been done. So with that, we're going to be talking about activity of the brain and also different brain regions that have been implicated in Deja Vu. We will talk about different factors that can affect how people experience Deja Vu. So that can be increased stress. It can be changes to Deja Vu experiences as we age. It can also be different drugs that people might take that affect different neurotransmitters in the brain, which I'll explain more in a little bit. And those will be some of the things that we'll talk about after our next couple sets of songs. So this is WUSC-FM, and you're about to listen to Forgot to Forget You by Leah Love, I Wish That by Gramps Morgan, and then When I See You Smile by Makua.

0: Welcome back. That was When I See You Smile by Makua. Before that, it was I Wish That by Gramps Morgan. And before that, it was Forgot to Forget You by Leah Love. So now we're going to be jumping in, as promised, to Deja Vu. So first off, just to establish a basis, there really isn't a consensus between the general public on what Deja Vu feels like. Some people will say it feels like familiarity with a situation. Others will say it's a sensation of disorientation. Others will say that they feel like they can predict what's going to happen next. And it also changes in its intensity and in its length for different people. It can be very intense or it can be a very fleeting feeling. Similarly, there is not a consensus within the scientific community on what the cause of déjà vu is. So I've dived into it and I've tried to find different theories that exist within the field. This was a community request by one of our listeners. And so with that, I've tried to find some interesting case studies, interesting studies that have been done where they're looking at different theories and trying to draw conclusions, but really we do not have necessarily the tools yet to say for sure what the cause is. The first suggestion, the first theory of why déjà vu might arise is that it's a memory phenomenon. And in this phenomenon, you have experienced something similar in the past, but then you fail to recall it in this moment. So there's part of your brain that knows it's familiar, but you can't recall it. So this theory is actually suggesting that there is a real incidence in the past in which you had this experience and now you can only partially recall it. To test this hypothesis, these researchers in 2018 developed an experiment in The Sims, which is a video game if you're familiar with it. It is able to set up virtual reality and you can set up different scenes. And so they set up scenes with very similar setups. So they had a junkyard versus a garden, and they had very similar placement of items in those. So for example, a junk pile might be in the exact same spot as a bush. And they set up this whole layout so that it would induce deja vu. And they saw that in the people who they had go through this video game, when they were introduced to a similar environment, but they reported that they did not directly remember having been there before, they did experience heightened feelings of deja vu. This study was also designed to test whether these participants could then predict the upcoming environment better if they had experienced it previously. So what was found was that even though these participants said they felt like they could predict what was going to happen next, they could, for example, predict what was going to be around a corner, they actually could not do this to a greater extent than someone who had not previously experienced this similar environment. So the experience of deja vu with an actual similar life event having occurred previously increases feelings of prediction, like you can actually anticipate what's going to happen next, but that did not actually translate into knowledge and action. Another potential theory is that deja vu arises from excess firing of neurons in the brain. And so with this, it's called misfiring. So it is electrical potentials being sent that would not under normal conditions. So I'm going to dive a little bit more into what that means and how neurons send electrical signals. Neurons have a cell body, which is a part of the cell where the nucleus is stored with the DNA and where a lot of different cellular components are stored, and it takes on something of a circular shape. And then it has an axon, which is a long projection, the skinny part of the cell that reaches out and branches out to reach other neurons. And this is what forms connections in the brain. And so when a neuron fires, it's sending a signal from one cell body down the axon to another cell body. And so with that, an action potential is an electrical signal, like we talked about with Venus flytraps. The inside of a neuron is usually negatively charged, but when it receives a signal, it lets sodium into the cell. Sodium is an ion. We talked about that earlier as well, a positively charged particle, and ions can be either positively or negatively charged. And so it's the same one that you see in table salt with sodium chloride. And so with that signal, it floods into the cell, different receptors, channels open in the cell membrane to let it in, and that causes the charge to rapidly change. That charge signal is going to travel all the way down the axon to other neurons. Now, when this misfiring occurs, sometimes the brain can recognize that it is misfired. And it's this theory is that that is what deja vu is. So with that theory, deja vu is a healthy response to misfiring in the brain. In contrast, if you did not have a healthy response, you would not be able to recognize that it has misfired and you would experience a delusion. This may have a connection with why deja vu reports decline with age. So instead, we see an increase in delusions and hallucinations with age. This could be due to this failure to recognize a misfire and failure of those regulatory processes, but it could also simply be due to a decrease in overall activity in aging brains. So it's really unknown. This misfiring is hypothesized to be occurring in the temporal lobe, which is responsible for short-term memory, which would connect well with déjà vu. Excess firing can also occur due to a number of factors that increase activity in the brain. One of those is stress, and another one is seizures. There are increased reports of déjà vu in patients who experience seizures, whether they experience them once or maybe have a condition like epilepsy, where they have this in a chronic manner. Seizures in the temporal lobe specifically have been observed with abnormal electrical activity and correlate to reports of déjà vu, which could back up this misfiring hypothesis. Another factor that can influence experience of déjà vu is different drugs, and these are drugs affecting neurotransmitters in the brain. Neurotransmitters are another molecule that are involved in the propagation, the sending of signals in the brain. So after an electrical signal travels down an axon of a neuron, it then reaches the axon terminal, the end of the axon. At that point, neurotransmitters are released. These are specific molecules that can then bind to the next cell, and that will send that signal forward. There are many different types of neurotransmitters, but the two I'm going to talk about are dopamine and serotonin. In different case studies, these were both implicated in the experience of déjà vu. In a 2001 case study with a physician, this physician took two different drugs called amantadine and phenylpropanolamine. And amantadine is a drug that is sometimes taken for muscle tremors. And so both of these drugs are associated with dopaminergic activity. And this physician who took these drugs reported increased experience of déjà vu. Another example is with a patient who took drugs that are also prescribed for muscle tremor and took a combination of them that induced multiple hours of déjà vu. And these drugs are associated with the serotonergic system, which is with the neurotransmitter serotonin. The exact mechanisms behind how these drugs might be causing déjà vu are unknown, and case studies are simply in one patient. So instead of being a large, randomized, and controlled study, which are how scientists usually collect data to ensure that it is not biased, it is just one patient who had an experience. They are still valuable to learn from, but it does not provide us with concrete results. There have also been studies more recently studying brain region morphometry, which is studying the size, volume, shape, and structure of different brain regions. And this is something that can be useful because different brain regions are implicated in different parts of processing. So for example, our hippocampus is implicated in long-term memory. And like I mentioned earlier, the temporal lobe is associated with short-term memory. And these are physically different locations in the brain. And so previously it was reported that different brain regions have different morphometry in different patients who either experience or do not experience déjà vu. And these were all healthy patients. So patients who experience, for example, epilepsy would be excluded from this study. So they weren't able to draw conclusive results, but they were able to see these differences that might be attributable to déjà vu. There's also a form of tracking activity called fMRI. It's a functional MRI. And it actually tracks blood flow. The reason that can be used to study brain activity is that areas of higher activity in the brain require more energy. To enable that sort of energy production, oxygen is necessary. And so blood flow is needed to carry oxygen to those parts of the brain to allow for something called the electron transport chain, which produces the vast majority of energy in most of our cells. And so when scientists are able to see, or physicians are able to see, increased blood flow in certain areas, that is a strong indicator that activity is higher in those areas. And so scientists have also studied that and seen a change in activity in the temporal region of the brain. And this has been in something called pathological déjà vu experiences, and that would be including conditions like epilepsy and dementia, so not necessarily the fleeting experience that most people think of when they think of déjà vu. More recently, a similar study was done in healthy patients who either experienced déjà vu or reported never having experienced déjà vu, and differences were seen there as well, but it's still to be determined whether those are significant differences and whether this can be correlated with specific regions of the brain. So all in all, it's an emerging field of study. Neuroscience in general is very interesting because we have so many new techniques and new data that is coming out. And so a lot of things we could not explain in the past, we're potentially getting closer to solving. However, for right now, scientists have to admit that we don't really know. There's a lot of different theories out there, different molecular hints as to what might be happening. But for right now, it is a question that remains to be answered. And with that, I'm going to begin closing out our SciLights episode. So some reminders, SciLights is our mini program. In 2 weeks, our official program, Science Bonds, will be beginning, and we have an interview lined up for that. So we will be talking about public health and specifically community science with underrepresented minority groups. And this will be speaking about things like cardiovascular disease and stroke. Also coming up, we'll have another episode of SciLights, our mini program, next week. And one thing that I know will be on the docket is snails, as that has been another community request, as well as potentially frogs, although I might spread those out between two episodes as we have been very bio-heavy. I certainly love bio, but we can also bring in some other elements coming up. So with that being said, the Instagram is also active. It is at SciBonds Radio. That's at SciBondsRadio. And on that page, you're able to find different links to a feedback form, for example, if you would like to provide different topics for the show to cover or share with us what's working and what is not working. You're also able to see on the Instagram what's upcoming for the week. And very soon, we're going to have recorded episodes available that will include this episode as well as episodes 1 and 2 of SciLights that have aired previously. And they will be available on both Spotify and YouTube. So those are exciting developments coming up. With that being said, we're getting ready to close out our programming for the day and have our PSAs. So I'm getting ready to hand it over, to our next DJ for the day. But before that, we're going to be playing some different PSAs. So with that, I'm turning it over, and thank you for joining me today on Science Bonds.
1: He would come home after a hard day and just start in on me, you know, like, hey, how's your day? How was school? What you got going on? I mean, it gave me the chill.
2: My father would drive me all the way to the mall. He wouldn't stop until we were right in front of my friends. And oh my God, when...
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4: 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And...
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8: Mara. Mara.
9: What?
8: You're late for class again.
9: Oh, sticks, not again.
8: Did you stay up watching NetTube again?
9: Yeah, so what?
8: You need to stop doing this. You're late like every other day.
9: My teachers are used to it.
8: You fell asleep in class yesterday.
9: And?
8: You drooled.
9: Okay, you could quit now.
8: I'm the teacher.
9: Okay, I get it. Just drop it.
8: I know sleep's not always easy, but you've got to establish a rhythm, dude.
9: A rhythm?
8: Yeah, a circadian rhythm. Like a day-night sleep cycle your body can get used to. If you've got one, it gets a lot easier to get up in the morning, fall asleep in the evening, and most importantly, avoid falling asleep in class.
9: How can I get one of those?
8: Well, you've just gotta get in the habit of going to bed at a certain time and stick with it. Eventually, it'll become a habit and you'll be able to sleep, well, in your sleep.
9: Sounds nice. I'll be sure to check it out. But first, I gotta get to class.
8: You do that, Mara. Did you see that unmarked black van?
9: No. Did you see that shadow under the streetlight?
8: No. What if we're being followed? Hey, guys.
9: Ah!
8: Whoa, chill. It's just me. Finn, what are you doing out alone in the dark?
9: Yeah, you could be kidnapped.
8: Murdered.
9: Poked with a stick.
8: Poked with a stick?
9: Look, I'm not the creative one.
8: Regardless, it's dangerous to be out here at night alone. It's smarter to have a buddy, just in case someone out there wants to hurt you. When taking unfamiliar cars, make sure to stay with someone you know. And whenever you're drinking, especially make sure to be with someone who can keep you steady and avoid being roofied. I'm a college student now, not a kid. I don't need protection.
9: Well, we are older, but that doesn't mean we're invincible. Many college students are taken advantage of because they're in loan and in dangerous situations that could be avoided by having a buddy. It may seem childish, but it's a legitimate way to stay safe.
8: Okay, fine. But I need to get to my car.
10: We'll walk you there.
8: But...
9: No buts. Safety first.
8: Fine. Thanks, guys.
9: Anytime.
11: We've been angry.
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56: 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Keep listening.

That's right. You're in the middle of the Conscious Party. That was Ziggy Marley and the Melody Makers with one of their classics, Conscious Party. I'm MC Luca here. Right before that, we heard from Humphreys McGee and Strangletage. And of course, you're listening to WUSC-FM and HD1 Columbia. And we appreciate it. We're going to keep it going. Right now, we're going to hear from the Presidents with Back Porch.

my rocking chair sitting there on a little back porch. It's about to fall apart, so I think I'm about to repair it. Just something about repairing it. Some little friends come along with some two-string, one-string, no-string guitars, and they plug them all into the back porch. And they sit around playing all their favorite songs. They're kicking back, feeling real good, real fine, real full of the wine. And everything's fine, everything's beautiful, everything's great. I just feel so good, you know, I'm 70 years old and I'm slipping everything through a straw.

Man, that's some super good stuff. That's Thievery Corporation with Warning Shots. And of course, right before that, we heard from the Presidents with Back Porch. We're going to keep it going. Want to first remind you that you're listening to WUSC FM and HD1 Columbia. And this hour of WUSC is underwritten by the South Carolina Old Time Fiddlers Convention. Musicians from across the Southeast will gather at Haygood Mill Historic Site September 18 and 19 for the state's official fiddling championship. 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Let's keep it going right now. We're going to listen to Pavement, and this is Stereo.

0: Man, I love that one. That's a band called Pretty Lights, and that song is called Keep Moving. Always enjoyable just to soothe you right back into your day or your evening. Right before that, of course, we heard from Pavement with Stereo. And if you're a fan of Pavement, or you'd like to be, or you just like amazing music, check them out this weekend. They are in Atlanta at the Shaky Knees Festival. Pavement will be there. Tons of other bands. Call your buddies. Head on over west on I-20 for about 3.5 hours and check them out at the Shaky Knees Festival. We're going to keep it going right now. This is Biss with Tell It to the Kids.
1: Giving the show to children of all ages, the purveyors of the finest in teen sea power, girls and boys, ladies and gentlemen, I give you the pop group Biss. Sci-fi Steven, a secret vampire by night, ears and eyes always on the lookout for conspiracies against the teen sea nation, lives by the ethic, keep your friends close, but your enemies closer. Mandarin, seeker of the truth, hair clips and screams used as deadly weapons, childlike appearance used as decoy. A warning to all saboteurs, be fooled and be dead. John Disco, all hail the Disco King. Gaze in wonderment at his skanking ability, but don't stare too long. His disco feet can hypnotize. Hear him say, Travolta ain't got nothing on me.

That's pretty mellow right there. And I tell you what, after Tell It to the Kids, that was quite a lot of variety in the music here on WUSC. But that's what you're going to get, is good music and variety. WUSC FM and HD1 Columbia. That was Max Sedgley with Slowly. And of course, right before this set, it was Biss with Tell It to the Kids. So let's just keep it going. Coming up next is String Cheese Incident with Outside Inside.

That's a great one. That's OAR with Hey Girl. You might know them as Over Revolution, but really fun band. And of course, right before that, you heard from the mighty Sound of the Southeast. In my opinion, humbly, the greatest band, the USC Marching Band, with 2001 and the Carolina Fight Song. Right before, we started off the set with String Cheese Incident, Outside and Inside. And it's just about time for the Conscious Party to conclude. I'm MC Luca here. We appreciate your ears. Thank you so much for listening to 90.5 WUSC FM. We will take it home with Bohannon and Let's Dance.

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It is 6:07 p.m. All right. On Thursday, September 17th, 2026. There's a lot of sevens and sixes in there. I don't know. I don't know where I'm going with that. Anyway, you know what that means. It means I'm here, actually, for a change. It feels like I've not been in this studio more than I have been as of late. But that's okay. My name's DJ MT, and I do a show called The Getting Used To here on WUSC FM 90.5 FM HD 1 and 2 Columbia. Pretty cool stuff, I hope. Be playing some tunes and things of that nature. That was a Brown Horse song called Sorrow Reigns. This is from their latest record. It's track number one off their latest record, as a matter of fact. Record's called Total Dive. This band is from Norwich, England. And that's a bit out of character for me. I don't really play things like that. How did I do this? Well, I went to a rock show last week. I went to a drive-by trucker show. They were in at the Senate in Columbia on September the 11th. And their opener was this band, Brown Horse. And I thought that was a bit out of character. It's a very different band to be opening for DBT, and I thought that was interesting, and we got to listen to some of their tunes, and I thought they were pretty good. They had a slide guitar on stage, and they got into that like halfway through the set, and every single song at that point was a banger. There's some really good ones, and I don't know, nice to get introduced to this band, and I really, really like their work a lot so far. So I got this record, and I might be picking through it for the next few weeks. Pretty cool stuff. Band itself, Drive-By Truckers also, headline act, always cool. Favorite rock brand, awesome. They're fantastic. Play their solo work all the time. I don't normally do this, but I've got Mike Cooley's live solo record in front of me, and I might be hitting a track from that here in a little bit. But yeah, what else is going on? I don't know, that's about it. I don't think there's any more shows in my future for a little bit till like November. I think there's a Deer Tick show and somewhere around that time frame that I think I might want to go to, but we'll see how the cookie crumb goes bowling, as they say. That's exactly how they say it, as a matter of fact. But what's happening? What's up? What's going on? Music. I should probably play some of that. I like to do a thing where I go through a record start to finish on my show, the very start here, but I kind of don't have one of those in a moment, so I've got to work on fixing that, and I've come up with some answers. One, I've been playing Laura Stevenson's record, The Big Freeze, for the last couple weeks. I think I'm up to track 4, and I didn't officially make that until now, like the record I'm playing through every week, but I figure why not? I think Laura's records are all interesting because they all have a different feel to them, I think. They're very both evolutionary, like you can tell how her music is developing throughout her records, but also the theme and the feel and the emotion of these records are all very, very different to one another. And The Big Freeze, I really do think, is one of the most, I don't want to say sad records, but kind of in that sort of emotional vein. So last time I was here, I think it was 2 weeks ago, played Living Room New York's track number 3 off this record, and it sounds like this.

And I remember distinctly getting to hear this song at a concert before the record released and thinking that it was absolutely amazingly beautiful. And then the live version came out as a single before the record did. And I genuinely felt like it was one of the best songs she had ever written at that time. And I still kind of do. Like, that song rules. It's just really, really fantastic. And I don't think I've ever really... I've played bits and pieces of this record, but I've never really delved into it on the radio station, on the air. So figured, you know, I've already been doing it a little bit the last couple weeks, so why not do it? So, yeah. This is track number 4. It's called Dermatillomania. Dermatillomania. Yeah. I can say words. I'm just playing a song. This is

one of the shortest songs on that record, but I also think it's probably the most energetic that this record gets. Looking at the rest of the tracks, yeah, I think that's kind of, in terms of energy, the high watermark of this record. It's Dermatillomania from Lord Stevenson, and I think this is one of the most interesting songs on this record, just for... one of the things that has always really intrigued me about Laura Stevenson's music generally is the emotional tone that it has. Lyrically, her music is very, or can get very heavy, but in terms of sound and feel, it doesn't always align, if that makes sense. There's sometimes this, I don't know, discongruity, I think, for lack of a better way of saying it. I don't know if I'm using the word right, but, you know, two things don't match, right? And I've always really appreciated that about her work, and it's always very, very fascinating and really wonderful to revisit some of these older records and older songs of hers because of that. I think in her newer records that it's a little more, it's a little less like that with her newer songs.

I don't know. Things of that nature. I've only got one. Well, actually, no. That's a lie. I've got a second one. I'm going to yap about myself here, because I need to yap about myself to give myself the context of playing this song first. I wore a Julian Baker shirt to school the other day, as one does, you know, when they own such things. And that got me into a conversation about the band Boy Genius, because Julian Baker is a part of that band. And it got me, at one point in that conversation, waxing reminiscent over Julian Baker's debut record, Sprained Ankle. I remember, like, when that record came out, and it being one of those sort of rare moments of you can tell that this record is about to be a very, very big deal, and then you watch it play out as it happens. And I sort of watched, I think I introduced a friend of mine to her music at the same time, and I just sat there and watched ticket prices for the Julian Baker shows go from like $20 to three digits pretty rapidly. And I don't know, it's a rare experience. You can see an artist sort of gain notoriety and popularity that fast and that suddenly. But I distinctly remember it with that record. And it was, I don't know, it's fascinating. I haven't really been like there as that happened with a musician I like since. But point is, that record was really, really fantastic. Like, there is not a bad song on that record, and I haven't listened to it in a long, long time, and I finally did that last week after that conversation, and I've been sitting here wondering to myself what I've been doing all this time, not listening to this record, because of how fantastic I still think it is. Like, it's just awesome. And well, I've got it here, and I'm thinking, why not, you know, looking for new records to play start to finish, why not revisit this one a little bit? So I'll play it. And track one of this record is called Blacktop, and here it is.

It's a song called Blacktop. That's track number one off the 2015 record, Sprained Ankle by Julian Baker. And again, like, I still just, I don't know, for some reason, it's a very core memory to me, watching the popularity this record gained after it came out. I don't think this ever really hit Billboard charts. I know pretty much every one of her records after did. I can't play Little Oblivions because it hit top 40. It's number 39. So you're only hearing that one during Fundy Week. But beyond that, her other two records are, I think, Turn Out the Lights hit like 70s, if I'm correct. Let me look. Let's figure it out live. I looked at it earlier. Yeah, it hit number 78. So we can play that one. We can play Sprained Ankle. And the thing is, that means Julie Baker is one of those musicians where her solo work at least fits the letter of the rules here. But I don't know. To me, like, I feel like there's a spirit of the rules sometimes that even though you can play an aorist, should you? But so I've never really put her music on air. I've never done it very often. I think I've done Little Oblivions during Fundraiser Week just for, you know, the novelty of it, because I know I can't play that record under normal circumstances. But this one I can. And I don't know. Just, it was interesting to me having that conversation about her music with somebody who knows Boy Genius, because they didn't know Sprained Ankle. I started talking about it and they're like, they just didn't know. So in the spirit of the station, educating the DJ and the listener, there is, you know, your favorite artist might have a solo career where they've done some solo songs by themselves, which is what solo means, that you don't know about, right? And I don't know. It felt like a good opportunity for me to sort of revisit that thought and, you know, challenge myself on a little bit. So here's this record. 9 tracks, not very long. So we'll be getting through this over the next few weeks. And as good as that first song is, like, this record just heats up. Every single track, I think, is better than the last. It's amazing how good this record is, I think. Not to glaze too much, but I don't know. It's wonderful. Speaking of solo musicians, actually, let me not do that yet. I've got one more song to play. Few more, actually. So one last song that I've been doing every week, Necri Talkie released their Smoke and Blue EP the beginning of August. It's a little 4-track record, and last time out I played track number 3. It's called Only Wind Blows. Sounds like this.

I couldn't quite time a specific part in this song. I can only do. But that's the start of it. Sounds like that. And I don't know, this song gets really, really funky a couple seconds later. It's a wonderful song. But I want to wrap this one up. And we got one song left. It's called Extra Things. And let's just play it.

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0: It was more like 6 seconds, but that's okay. Hi, it's WUSC, W University South Carolina, frequency modulation 90.5. We used to be an HD1 station, and we will be again, but right now we're not, apparently, from what I've been hearing. That's okay. We'll be back. We got some things happening. But when it's there, HD1 is a, you know, just HD signals. 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And we got HD2, which is our automated international music station, where you play automated international music. Cool stuff. But, you know, cool things are happening. You know, let's uncheck something real quick. 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We're going to do this live and we're going to see. 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The website works. 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The summer schedule has been listed on the website now, so you can see who's on air, who's doing what, and when. Specialty shows are listed with a little orange thing at the bottom of each show showing what the show is about. So, you know, if there's something specifically you're looking for, maybe you're looking into, I don't know, maybe you want to hear about sports on the college radio, something like that, oldies, metal. There's all kinds of things going on, all kinds of specialty shows out there, all different types of genres and such. You know what I'm trying to say, right? You can find what you want to listen to on the schedule, and then listen to it and tune in and engage with your college radio experience more effectively. It's been a long day. I'm getting there. Like, I'm doing my best. While you're on the website, I've got all kinds of cool things, news posts, blog posts, updates, things of that nature. The semester is in full swing at this point, so, you know, keep looking. You know, we're updating that as things go along. So cool. Recently played list, which shows songs like White River Junction by Ivy, Extra Things by Necri Talkie, and then, you know, when it works right, things like Blacktop by Julian Baker, Dermatillomania by Laura Stevenson, and whatever else I played this show. The Brown Horse song, Sorrow Reigns. That's it. I think that's everything. Point being, website has a lot of interesting stuff on it for you to check out related to the station. Well, we've also got an Instagram at WUSCFM, all one word. There you can find a bunch of interesting things going on. We do fairly regular updates about, like, what's, you know, what's been playing a lot on the station, top 10 songs that have been playing over the past month, things like that. Training dates, if you're a student or faculty member and you want to, or alumni, and you want to be part of WUSC, I think we're running out of time here, but I know there's two more training dates on the 20th and 27th. You can find more info about that specifically on the Instagram. We also do Tiny Couch Concerts, interviews with artists. You can find info on that on our Instagram as well when we upload one of those. We have a YouTube page somewhere or another. I think it's also WUSC FM. You know, you can search it and find it. Point being, you know, we do stuff. A lot of things. Interesting stuff happening at this student-run college radio station. Awesome. We like that. Okay. Let's see. I think that's everything that I head on top of my head. We're doing sit-in weeks. I don't have anybody this week, but you'll be hearing baby DJs trying this out for the first time over the next couple, I don't know, few weeks. So that's always a fun experience too. Every time I've had a sit-in, it's always been a different vibe to the show. I am someone who likes, you know, if someone's doing the show with me, they're playing their own tunes at some point, and it's always fun because it's always stuff that I don't normally play ever. So, I don't know. We'll see how the cookie crumb goes bowling on that one, too. But, what was I going to say? Before I realized I had more songs to play, more new records, I was looking at the Mike Coley record I have. It's The Fool on Every Corner. And this has always been a dilemma to me. I've always wanted to play his music on air more often, but he really doesn't have any solo work. Patterson Hood has a good few amount of solo records that I can draw from and play music from. Mike Coley doesn't. And he has one live solo record. It's called The Fool on Every Corner. and I can play this, but it's kind of the same thing. It feels like cheating to play this record, even though there's nothing wrong with it. There is, however, one original song on this record that you can't find anywhere else. It's the last track on this record, as a matter of fact. It's called Drinking Coke and Eating Ice. And, you know, while I'm having the memories of the concert I attended recently fresh in my mind, I figured, let's play that. Seems, you know, now's the time, now's the place, now is as good as ever. So, I'm doing that. Here it is.

It's a set of three songs. I don't normally do that. I normally have to inject my voice between each song I play. But that was three of them. That was White Gardenias by Justin Townes Earl, Last Hope by Patterson Hood, and Drinking Coke and Eating Ice by Mike Cooley. And all three really interesting songs. It's one of my favorite Justin Townes Earl songs, White Gardenias. I think it's just really, really interesting song. Just instrumentally, all of it. It's really, really wonderful. Last Hope, which is sort of kind of a song about Hood and Cooley, Denver Twins. Drinking Coke and Eating Ice is obviously a song from Mike Cooley's live solo record, which is always a fun one to play, an interesting one to play. I never quite find the spot for it during my sets, but I've always had it. It's always been sitting here, and again, like, saw them live recently. Now seemed like as good a time as any. Let's see, 6:48, and you know what that means. It means that I've got, like, 11 minutes more to get through the show with. And I've been telling myself lately, I'm going to play more Kathleen Edwards songs. I'm going to get to know this musician that I've wanted to hear more music from for a while now. So I've grabbed one of the records out of the physical library that I've never played before. It's called Back to Me. This one was reviewed in 2005, and they have circled track number 4 for me to play back in, 20 years ago. It's called Independent Thief, and let's listen to it as soon as the CD player plays or loads. Waiting for it. There it is.

That was a BJ Barham song, Road to Nowhere. Before that was Independent Thief by Kathleen Edwards. It's 6:58, and I ran myself a little short on time, so you're getting the Cliff Notes version. I'm playing an Alice Bowman song. It's called Mississippi. It's beautiful. I hope I played something that was cool, relevant, meaningful, interesting, caught your attention, anything of that nature. If I did that, I did a good job on the radio. We're playing a song now. See ya.

0: 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So don't inhale noxious fumes. Don't inhale noxious fumes. Whatever you
1: don't
0: do,
1: inhale noxious fumes.
0: Stay away.
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6: Hello, everybody. Welcome to Barely Listening. I am DJ Baltic, and I'm here with my co-host,
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6: How are you doing on this lovely Thursday?
7: Doing good, man. A little tuckered out. It's been a busy week. It's been a busy couple weeks. I feel like it's been the hectic, never-ending attempt of settling back into routine and it just not working out.
6: I honestly have not felt that way. I've been just cruising by. I just go to work and I only go to school like 2 days a week, so.
7: I feel that way, but I'm saying I need to settle into routine.
6: Oh, yeah,
7: like,
6: yeah.
7: I'm not there yet.
6: I guess, yeah, from like a routine standpoint, I'm definitely not there either, but it's definitely not like... For me, there's no reason for me not to have a routine because I don't have that much going on.
7: Okay.
6: So it's like, it's just my fault that I'm not in rhythm.
7: It's real? Okay. I've been having too much going on. And now that it's like slowed down for a minute, it almost feels weird that I'm like, okay.
6: You should be doing something.
7: Yes, exactly. That feeling.
6: Like we should be playing music.
7: Like we should have a party. We're going to be playing Calvin by the John Spencer Blues Explosion. 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

0: Welcome back. That was Calvin by the John Spencer Blues Explosion. All right, DJ Bear. I'm not a super huge fan of you beating me in fantasy like that this last week.
1: I was just about to ask, how are we feeling about that absolute performance by Kenneth Walker III? Oh, my Lord. Down 10. He is Rashee Rice left to play. I have Kenneth Walker. Not even 10. I was down like...
0: It was 12.
1: 15,
0: I had a padding 12. Of 12 oh. points.
1: Padding of 12 points. He has Rashee Rice up to play. I have Kenneth Walker. I go, oh, I'm losing unless Kenneth Walker puts up like 30. Proceeded to put up 34.9 points.
0: I didn't even lose by that much.
1: Dominance. Chiefs Kingdom. What is it? Red Kingdom. What's that? Yeah. Exactly.
0: All right. I feel like I deserve a little bit of credit because I also came back before losing.
1: This is true.
0: Jackson Dart and Isaiah Likely had an incredible run for me.
1: I really thought after the Sunday afternoon games, I was coasting.
0: I got off work, I looked at my phone, and I was like, ah, that's awesome. Like, this isn't even worth watching tonight.
1: Yeah.
0: Little do I know, I came back. I did get sold a little bit. Devontae Adams and Brendan Aubrey did not perform up to standard. Don't know why I had Tony Pollard in there. Definitely could have put in someone better. That kind of sucked. But I learned from my mistakes. I was definitely in agony watching that Kenneth Walker get like two touchdowns and go for like 85 yards on every single play.
1: It was beautiful. The fact he just couldn't be tackled. The Broncos didn't know how to tackle. They forgot.
0: That's also probably the worst game of football I've ever watched.
1: 28 missed tackles.
0: Bo Nix was an incredible quarterback.
1: 28 missed tackles. I think that was just on him. that was just Kenneth Walker. It was like broken. It was ridiculous. The Broncos can't tackle was the biggest takeaway of that game.
0: Unfortunately. But, you know, it was only week one, so I could go and win every single other game, and you could lose every single other one.
1: I don't think so. Listen, I think we recognized the mistakes I made. I couldn't play Malik Nabers because everyone else I had was playing noon games, and Nabers was still questionable at that time. They weren't sure if he was going to start.
0: He didn't do
1: eight,
0: that bad
1: at
0: right?
1: the 8 p.m. game. And I put up 12, but I put T. Higgins in, who put up like 8 instead for him. So that kind of hurt me a bit. And then what also hurt me was Kyle Pitts, which. It's on me for buying into the Kyle Pitts hype.
0: I remember turning to you
1: year in a row.
0: I remember turning to you and saying, I'm never drafting that guy. I do not like him. And you were like, bro, it's his year. Put up zero.
1: It's always his year. But that's also why we sniped Dalton Kincaid in the 12th round. So he will be starting next week while Pitts figures out what's going on. And really, it's not Pitts' fault. It's Cooper Rush's. / Tua Tagovailoa. Once Tua comes in, once there's some, you know, I'm not going to say elite quarterback play, but better quarterback play than Cooper Rush, I think we'll be able to see him produce a little
0: more. Well, you know, if that guy gets hurt, Bijan will be quarterback. So I don't know. Maybe Bijan will do something. That's actually not even like a lie.
1: No, I believe, he's emergency.
0: Which is really funny because they're like burning through them like disposable tissues.
1: The Falcons. I mean, it's what they do.
0: Yeah. Well, hopefully I can start off this week well with this night's Thursday night football. Bills versus Lions. How about some music?
1: How about we play some music? What do we got? We got Echoes by Nubian Twist. After that, we got
0: Kill for the Steel by King Gizzard and the Lizard Wizard.
1: And we're going to round this marvelous set off with Jean Grey Cyclops by
0: Toussaint Morrison.
1: By that guy. Keep it locked.

0: Hello, hello. You are barely listening to Barely Listening. That was...
1: You're hopefully doing more.
0: Hopefully more than Barely Listening.
1: To Barely Listening.
0: That was Jean Grey Cyclops by Toussaint Morrison. Before that was Kill for the Steel by King Gizzard and the Lizard Wizard. And the first one was Echoes by Nubian Twist.
1: I wonder if they got the Nubian part of Nubian Twist from Nubian Starfighter from A New Hope, because those are the ones that they fly in Naboo, and that's all I think of. And it could have absolutely nothing to do with that.
0: Oh, you
1: could
0: be so in that's the one, the N one.
1: They could be screaming. Someone probably knows what Nubian's from other than Star Wars, but I immediately think of, you know, Mandalorian, how he gets the new Starfighter. That's a Nubian Starfighter.
0: Yeah, I just remember
1: those
0: the yellow really ones.
1: Sleek. Yep,
0: those are sweet.
1: Now this is pod racing. That one.
0: Did you see the new pod racing game coming out?
1: No,
0: dude. It's called, like, Star Wars Galactic Racer. It looks awesome.
1: Oh, really? Okay.
0: And it's, like, you have all these different planets, and you literally just pod race. So, like, you can pod race with, like, Sebulba's pod racer on, like, the...
1: What about Ben Quadriano's?
0: I think you can play as him, too.
1: Dude, that'd be awesome.
0: And
1: the
0: mod your start, like, your pod racer, and there's, like, different, like, weather effects. And, like, on the snow ones, I know, like... Your pod racer will freeze if you don't, like, go through these, like, heat vents. Dude, it looks so sick.
1: That sounds awesome.
0: And it's coming out next month, maybe?
1: Do we know price point on that? Is this a $70 game?
0: No. I would hope not. I would say maybe...
1: Games are getting expensive now.
0: But I don't know. I would say, like, normal price. Maybe, like, slightly below, like, AAA.
1: I'll consider.
0: It looks really cool. Anyways, up next we have Club Czar by U96, one of my absolute favorites. I finally remembered to bring the CD home, or CD from home. Are you excited?
1: Yeah. You want to tell them what they're listening to? They're listening to WUSC FM and HD1 Columbia. We're left to die. We're right in your ear.
0: Keep it locked.

0: 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On Wednesday, September 30th, the Senate is hosting The Beths with their By Request tour. 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
2: It's pretty awesome. Pretty funky, pretty groovy. I'm having a good time.
1: Oh, dude, I love it. It's absolutely one of my favorites. I had to like go on eBay and buy this because they just don't sell it like that.
2: Wow. I'm glad you got that find, man. Did you bargain for it or did you like haggle with the guy?
1: No, it was actually really cheap. But I'm going to keep playing some of these throughout the semester.
2: That. No, sprinkle them in. I have a couple CDs, but they're not of the non-top 40 variety. Sadly, Beck is not non-top 40.
1: Oh, yeah. I've got a couple of those. Once that Radiothon week comes on,
2: yeah,
1: we're going to have Creed in here.
2: Oh, dude. I have so many. I'm bringing the vinyls in.
1: Same.
2: I'm getting some bangers. I have so many old CDs from my mom that I'm going to bring in. It's going to be awesome.
1: We're going to have a good time.
2: All right, dude. You know what time it is?
1: CD review time.
2: CD review. For those who do not know, here on Barely Listening, we have a recurring segment where every single week we will go into our wonderfully amazing music library here at WSC and pull out a CD at random, read the review to you, listen to the song that's recommended, and then we're going to come back and discuss how that song made us feel. Here we go, kicking it off. We got the album Geisha, or no, sorry, the album Disappearing Act by Geisha Girls. They gave this a 6.9 out of 10. Review was written the 13th of November 2006. Genre, rock, unpretentious punk, proto-new wave. And then here is the wonderful review. Originally released in September, I've only just now gotten to Geisha Girls for no genuinely good reason. Disappearing Act is at times extremely derivative. I'll give it that. The positive is that they're deriving from the best the initial wave of British and American punk had to offer. They've toured with the Flesh Eaters, Angry Samoans, and New Model Army. They've been a Bad Brains backing band. They play fast and waste no time. Wire and early incarnations of The Cure are the most obvious reference points here, but Sean Roberts' thick English accent, even though he's from Orange County, California, also sounds like Maximo Park at its worst. Even still, Disappearing Act is a good album, and the best part of it is that if you don't like it, the longest song here is just 4 minutes, so it'll all be over pretty soon. There we go. Without further ado, guys, we're going to be throwing at you Traced Lines by Disappearing Act. Keep it locked.

0: That was pretty cool, man.
1: Crazy Lines by Geisha Girls.
0: Your mic is muted. I'm going to go ahead and let you know.
2: Whoops. We're back.
0: We're back.
2: That was Tracing Lines by Geisha Girls.
0: By Geisha Girls.
2: Slamus input there.
0: That was pretty awesome. That was pretty good, actually. I kind of liked it.
2: Yeah, I'd like that. I don't know what the sound was.
0: The wiry sound of the guitar reminds me of Franz Ferdinand. That band?
2: It does. It does, actually.
0: Not
2: yeah.
0: Just randomly thought of
2: that's
0: that.
2: That's a really good connection.
0: Specifically on the This Fire, the one that they use as the theme song for Cyberpunk 2077.
2: Yes.
0: The anime.
2: Mm-hmm.
0: Yep. That theme song, This Fire, it's got that same kind of wiry sounding guitar in it that one did. And I really like that. That's not that much music nowadays. That was pretty cool.
2: Yeah. That gives it some more points, I think.
0: Gave it some character. The lyrics, I didn't care much for. I think my opinion of this man's British accent would be better if I didn't go into it immediately knowing that he is a guy from Orange County.
2: He's
0: doing
2: faking it.
0: A British accent for his punk band, which is kind of cringe.
2: But I'd say overall that was pleasant, a pleasant experience.
0: I'm going to give it review time.
2: Review time.
0: Review time. I'm going to go thumbs up.
2: Thumbs up,
0: it's
2: yeah.
0: It's a thumbs up.
2: Definitely
0: it
2: a thumbs
0: a good
2: up.
0: Listening experience. I don't think I'm at 783.
2: Ooh.
0: I'm just short of
2: 783.
0: Eight.
2: Okay. I'm more in the like 737, I think. Like the Boeing.
0: Like the Boeing, I was about to say.
2: Yeah. I'm at 737.
0: They were, never mind. I'm just going to leave that there. Yeah. Like a 737. They were pretty cool, though. We rocking another CD review here.
2: Oh, yeah.
0: We got the time.
2: All yeah, right, we've
0: guys.
2: Got
0: another twofer.
2: Yeah, back to back.
0: 2 weeks in a row, you get a twofer. Aren't you guys special? Please be doing more than barely listening to Barely Listening here on WUSC FM and HD1 Columbia 90.5. We're left to the dial. We're right in your ear. I'm DJ Barefoot. With me, as always, is DJ Baltic as he gets ready to read you this wonderful CD review.
2: Yeah, so coming up, the date is February 1st, 2010. This is by the artist Belfleur. Title of the album is Last Quarter of the 20th Century Blues. Genre is indie rock. Let's just get into it. Just by listening to this melancholy music, it is easy to tell where Belfleur draws its influences from. Different songs on this album illustrate the wide spectrum of Belfleur's sound, from electronic drum beats with female vocals on track 2 to a more upbeat yet still detached sound on track 4. I think track 2 sounds pretty good.
0: I was thinking track 2 when I read that earlier. 110%. That sounds right up our alley, man.
2: I know. Especially since we've been trying to get into more of this, like, electronic music, you know?
0: Yeah, I'm new to it, man. I've been attempting to listen to more of it. I've been starting to seek it out on Spotify, but I'm not a Beatport demon like you, man. I'm not quite there yet.
2: Well, up next we have track 2. It literally doesn't say the track names on this album. So we're going to figure that out, and we're going to let you guys know after the fact.
0: But we can tell you that this album is by...
2: Yes, it is by Belfleur. This album is called Last Quarter of the 20th Century Blues, and it is track number 2. Keep it locked.

0: That was the last of the 20th century blues by Belfleur. Turns out that was actually the self-titled. So we got it correct.
1: We did know the name, actually. When was this album released? Do we have a release here on this case?
0: Because
1: I wonder, that's a pretty cool
0: 2009.
1: Album. Okay, last of the 20th century blues released in 2009.
0: Last quarter of the 20th century blues.
1: Last quarter of the 20th. Okay.
0: Doesn't really change anything.
1: I know.
0: But
1: I'm trying to get why they would call the album that. If like what maybe it was pertinent to the time, the Y2K esqueness of everything, I guess.
0: I don't know, but it was chill. I think I liked the other one a little more.
1: I did as well. That one was a lot more calming. The other one had that wiry punk feeling. I like a little bit more.
0: This one gets like a yellow green thumb.
1: Yeah, a yellow-green thumb, 100%. I would say, like 45-degree angled up. Like, it's not down.
0: It's not down.
1: I still enjoyed
0: it.
1: Definitely,
0: like, above the equator.
1: Experience. Yeah, above the equator. I like that. What about...
0: I give it, like, a...
1: Let me hear where you are first, yeah.
0: I'm going to say, like, 568.
1: Ooh, I'm a little kinder on my ratings. I was going to go, like, a 620 here.
0: No.
1: Oh,
0: no.
1: My opinion's wrong.
0: It's like 568 for me.
1: Oh, okay. Well, I'm going 620, which averages out for 568 plus 620 is 1188. You guys just heard it right here. Nope. 78.
0: Close enough.
1: Yeah, whatever it is. It's that, guys. That's the score that one gets. I said averages out. I meant totals, too. Guys, I used my math brain a lot in the last 2 weeks for supply chain. For those of you who don't know, supply chain is the... study of getting you things, everything from like a crop to a toy, how that happens, how we get the raw materials, how we ship them. It's super crazy, and it's what I study here, and I really like it, and it's really fun. And if you're looking for a niche little major out there that with some good job stability, I implore you to look in. It's a really fun thing to study. A lot of problem solving. It's a people business.
0: A lot of math.
1: But the math's not that bad. It's like theoretical math and like statistics. It's pretty light. It's not like we're out here doing, you know, physics equations with like graphs or like, you know what I'm saying?
0: It's like chill.
1: Pretty straightforward. If you can multiply, add, subtract, divide, you can do supply chain, man.
0: Sweet. That's kind of sick.
1: I don't know why I just got on my high horse on that.
0: Hey, man. If you're proud of it, be proud of it.
1: Thank you, man.
0: Up next. The One with the Tambourine by American Football.
1: I love those guys. I saw them live.
0: Followed by Sue Me by Audrey Hobart. And lastly, I Destroyed Disco by The Dare. It's kind of not a cool thing to do. Destroy the disco.
1: Do you know who Audrey Hobart's sibling is?
0: I do not.
1: Malcolm Todd.
0: Also don't know who that is.
1: Exactly. All right, keep it locked, guys.

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1: Welcome back. That was I Destroy Disco by The Dare, followed by Sue Me by Audrey Hobart, and the first one was The One with the Tambourine by American Football.
2: I love all those songs. They're all good.
1: That was a very great little segment to close off with, because unfortunately it is time for us to go
2: watch some football.
1: Football. American football.
2: Let's go, Dalton Kincaid. Let's go.
1: You don't need to win anymore. You've had your one, and that's enough.
2: What? You're just upset because you don't understand what a West Coast offense is.
1: You got your one win. Time to spread
2: Eric,
1: it around.
2: Eric, what's a West Coast offense?
1: I don't know. Doesn't
2: exactly
1: matter.
2: Exactly my point.
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2: This has been Barely Listening. Hopefully you did a little bit more than that, though. I am DJ Barefoot. With me, as always, was
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